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6: Boston band Aerosmith released their debut album. It fares poorly. It would be re-released in 76 and yield a top 10 hit, Dream On. Elvis Presley's live TV special, Aloha from Hawaii, is watched by more than a billion people worldwide and introduces the world to the rhinestone white jumpsuit. In February of 73, Alice Cooper has a number one album with Billion Dollar Babies, along with three top 40 singles. Elton John also has a number one album and his first number one single with Crocodile Rock.

0: Paul McCartney and Wings have a number one single with My Love, and the Stooges signed to Columbia Records and released their final album, Raw Power, produced by David Bowie.
1: Levenger Insurance
0: Pink
1: Agent.
0: Floyd releases the now legendary Dark Side of the Moon, and goes to number one, and becomes one of the best songs of all time.

0: Megyn Kelly together aren't even stupid. They're worse than that. They started about a month ago lecturing me and other Jews that just because you're anti-Zionism doesn't mean you're anti-Jew. Now, these are people who don't know a damn thing, and that's why they act like they don't know a damn thing. You see, there's a city of David named after King David. And within the city of David, there's a mount, Mount Zion. Now it's in the center, pretty much, of Jerusalem. That is the birthplace of Jewish national unity thousands of years ago, Mount Zion. Zionism is about the Jewish people and their indigenous lands. When somebody says they're a Zionist, what they are saying is that's our holy land. You can see it in the Bible. It's Mount Zion, right there. Hence, I am a Zionist. That's why you have Christian Zionists. Because in the same relative area, Christianity was born. Jesus being a Jew. The apostles being Jewish. This is what Mike Huckabee's talking about. So the birthplace of Jewish national unity, as I'll put it, is Mount Zion. And that's what people mean when they refer to I'm a Zionist. Now, the hill currently known as Mount Zion, or known always as Mount Zion, it's just outside the old city walls, houses the traditional tomb of King David. So when these fools say, I can be anti-Zionist, doesn't mean I'm anti-Jew, they don't even know what they're talking about. And they don't care. And they pulled that the other week, you know, attacking yours truly. They can attack all they want. I mean, I dealt with people who are actually smart, and they're not them. Well, look at their backgrounds. They have smart backgrounds. Have they done smart things? Tell me, have they written profound things? Have they said profound things? And it's not just them. They're just two of them. So many. History is unfolding right before our eyes. The President of the United States is delivering on so many fronts. But our system involves we the people, millions and millions of us, and we need to be heard on every issue. Whether it's the issue now with Iran, every single issue. Because our country was based on what? We're about to celebrate 250 years of the Declaration. We the people, we're the sovereign. Even before we had a government, a national government. Even before we had a constitution. We had a civil society. We're the rulers. Each of you has a sovereignty given to you by God, and collectively we have a sovereignty called the civil society. So it's our country, nobody else's. Not a Congress's, not a president's, not a court's, ours. They are creations, institutions created as a result of our sovereignty and our civil society. And AMAC is built around the values we hold dear. 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And join the Association of Mature American Citizens today. And you don't have to be old or elderly. You do need to be mature. 18 and older. That's all. I encourage you to do it. All right. Lots going on. Lots going on tomorrow. We'll keep at it. And the show has come to an end, unfortunately. I feel like we got plenty of hours to go, but we don't. We salute our armed forces, police officers, firefighters, emergency personnel, ICE, our truckers, the men and women in Ukraine, the men and women in Israel, and the men and women in Persia. And you,
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8: News. I'm Tom Graham. Iran's top diplomat says the tentative agreement to end the war with the U.S. would require Israel to withdraw from Lebanon, something Israel has rejected. President Trump says Israeli Prime Minister Benjamin Netanyahu needs to be more responsible in the conflict with Hezbollah militants.
9: Israel's fighting Hezbollah too long. Too many people are being killed.
8: The president speaking in France at the G7 summit. Trump administration has not said whether Lebanon was part of the final agreement with Iran. U.S. infant mortality rate hitting an all-time low.
10: Infant mortality is the rate of babies that die before their first birthday. There were 5.4 deaths per 1,000 live births last year, down from 5.5 in 2024 and 5.6 the 2 years before that, according to the Centers for Disease Control and Prevention. The mortality rate was twice as high 40 years ago.
8: Fox's Chris Foster, America, is listening to Fox News.
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27: This week in 1788, New Hampshire becomes the ninth and last necessary state to ratify the Constitution of the United States, thereby making the document the law of the land. It was then agreed that government under the U.S. Constitution would begin on March 4th, 1789. This week in 1865, and more specifically in what is now known as Juneteenth or June 19th, Union soldiers arrive in Galveston, Texas with news that the Civil War is over and slavery in the United States is abolished. On that day, 250,000 enslaved people were freed. Many left the state immediately and headed north or to nearby states in search of family members who had been taken to other regions during slavery. Juneteenth became a federal holiday in 2021. This week in 1975, Jaws, a film directed by Steven Spielberg, opens in theaters. The story of a great white shark that terrorizes a New England resort town became an instant blockbuster and the highest-grossing film in movie history until it was bested by 1977 Star Wars. Jaws was nominated for an Academy Award in the Best Picture category and took home three Oscars for Best Film Editing, Best Original Score, and Best Sound, and made lots of people afraid to go in the water. And this week in 2018, President Trump orders the U.S. military to set up a sixth branch, a Space Force. On December 20th, 2019, the president signed the National Defense Authorization Act into law, creating the newest military service and the first new service since the U.S. Air Force came into being in 1947.
26: And that's what happened. 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

In April, the Temptations topped the charts with Just My Imagination, their third number one and their 13th top 10 single. Three Dog Night have their second number one single with Joy to the World. And the Rolling Stones album Sticky Fingers is released, including the number one single, Brown Sugar.

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2: News. I'm Tom Rigotti. The U.S. and Iran will sign a deal to end the war in Geneva, Switzerland on Friday. Fox's Peter Ducey reports.
3: Now we know why Iran agreed to sign. Instant access to their main moneymaker. According to the Wall Street Journal, the U.S. will allow Iran to immediately begin selling oil and fuel under the deal to end the war, offering Tehran an early financial incentive to wind down the conflict.
2: Other issues, such as Iran's nuclear program, will be negotiated over the next 60 days. Chicago police make an arrest after a cross was set on fire last week in a park.
4: A 21-year-old college student told the local TV station he's the shirtless person seen on video distributed by police, saying he was protesting President Trump and not making a racist statement, adding he knew about the historical relevance but didn't know the severity and how racially motivated it may seem.
2: That's Fox's Lisa LaSera. America's listening to Fox News.
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23: What's happening, fellow sports fans? It's Andy West. Let's take a look back at this week in sports history. We'll start in 1960. Floyd Patterson knocks out Ingemar Johansson in the fifth round in New York to become the first boxer to retain the world heavyweight title. This week in 1967, Jack Nicklaus shoots a record 275 to beat Arnold Palmer for the U.S. Open title. Nicklaus breaks Ben Hogan's 1948 record by one stroke. This week in 1975, the Milwaukee Bucks trade Kareem Abdul-Jabbar and Walt Wesley to the L.A. Lakers for four players. Kareem won one title with Milwaukee but went on to win five with L.A. This week in 1999, Dallas wins its first Stanley Cup as Brett Hull's controversial goal at 14:51 of the third overtime gives the Stars a 2-1 victory over the Buffalo Sabres in Game 6.
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23: This week in 2004, Ken Griffey Jr. hits his 500th career home run to help the Cincinnati Reds beat the Cardinals 6-0. This week in 2013, LeBron James has 37 points and 12 rebounds, and the Miami Heat repeat as champions with a 95-88 victory over the San Antonio. Antonio Spurs in Game 7 of the Finals. And this week in 2015, Max Scherzer pitched a no-hitter, losing a perfect game with two outs in the ninth inning when he hit a batter in the Washington Nationals' 6-0 win over the Pirates. He'd throw another one in the same season in October against the Mets.
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0: NCC have a number one hit in the UK with I'm Not In Love. It goes to number two in the States. And My Eyes Adored You is a number one comeback hit for Frankie Valli, his first since 1967.
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6: News. I'm Ted Lindner. The U.S. and Iran reportedly set to sign a deal to end the war on Friday in Geneva, Switzerland. Not many details officially have been released. Vice President J.D. Vance speaking about the pending agreement on Fox's The Five Tuesday evening.
7: I see it as we're going to get very serious about these negotiations. And what I'm trying to do is send a signal that the entire American government is actually oriented towards getting a good outcome for the American people.
6: The president says the U.S. Navy's blockade along the Strait of Hormuz will fully reopen after he signs the deal as well. And a plot targeting President Trump's UFC event held at the White House this past weekend may have been stopped thanks to the parent of one of the suspects. Fox's David Spun explains.
8: Ohio investigators say 19-year-old Tyson Proper's mother called police after she was concerned about her son's recent conduct, including firearms purchases and communications with people online.
6: 5 arrests have been made so far. America's listening to Fox News.
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4: Argentina will begin their title defense as they open up group play against Algeria tonight. There hasn't been a repeat champ at the World Cup since Brazil won back-to-back in 1958 and 1962. French star Kylian Mbappe scores twice to lead France to the 3-1 win over Senegal.
5: Mbappe! That's another one!
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0: the other day. Luke and me, we ordered KFC the other day. 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We picked up a bucket of chicken. KFC, it was fantastic. Chris, can you people eat KFC? It's amazing. They have new fries now. What? 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Like, yeah, that's what I mean. 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Normal fries, dude. 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I'll be back.
1: I'm here to tell you, honey. Fox News, I'm Ted Lindner. The U.S. and Iran reportedly set to sign a deal to end the war on Friday in Geneva, Switzerland. Not many details officially have been released. Vice President J.D. Vance speaking about the pending agreement on Fox's The Five Tuesday evening.
2: I see it as we're going to get very serious about these negotiations. And what I'm trying to do is send a signal that the entire American government is actually oriented towards getting a good outcome for the American people.
1: The president says the U.S. Navy's blockade along the Strait of Hormuz will fully reopen after he signs the deal as well. And a plot targeting President Trump's UFC event held at the White House this past weekend may have been stopped thanks to the parent of one of the suspects. Fox's David Spun explains.
3: Ohio investigators say 19-year-old Tyson Proper's mother called police after she was concerned about her son's recent conduct, including firearms purchases and communications with people online.
1: Five arrests have been made so far. 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
3: In November of 73, Billy Joel's second album yields a minor hit with Piano Man, which

Ringo Starr continues his solo success with a number two album and three top 10 hits, including two number ones, Photograph and You're 16. Meanwhile, John Lennon releases his fourth solo album, Mind Games, which goes to number 9 in the U.S.

end of December, the single Taking Care of Business drives the second album by Canadian rock band Bachman Turner Overdrive to number 4. Emerson, Lake & Palmer released their fourth album, Brain Salad Surgery, which goes to number 11.

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5: Fox News, I'm Sue Guzman. Primary cell tonight in several states in Georgia. We have Republican representative and Trump-backed Mike Collins defeating Derek Dooley for the Republican U.S. Senate nomination. Billionaire Rick Jackson has defeated Trump-backed Lieutenant Governor Burt Jones for the Republican nomination for governor. And Oklahoma Congressman Kevin Hern has won the Republican nod for Senate, while Trump-backed Mike Mazzei has advanced to the Republican primary runoff election for governor. Few details now, but the U.S. and Iran are set to sign a deal to end the conflict in Geneva, Switzerland, Friday.
6: Now we know why Iran agreed to sign. Instant access to their main moneymaker. According to the Wall Street Journal, the U.S. will allow Iran to immediately begin selling oil and fuel under the deal to end the war, offering Tehran an early financial incentive to wind down the conflict.
5: Fox's Peter Ducey. 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
2: In November of 73, Billy Joel's second album yields a minor hit with Piano Man,

Ringo Starr continues his solo success with a number two album and three top 10 hits, including two number ones, Photograph and You're 16. Meanwhile, John Lennon releases his fourth solo album, Mind Games, which goes to number nine in the U.S.

0: And in December, the single Taking Care of Business drives the second album by Canadian rock band Bachman Turner Overdrive to number 4. Emerson, Lake & Palmer released their fourth album, Brain Salad Surgery, which goes to number 11. And after passing away in a plane crash in September, Jim Croce has a posthumous number 1 with Time in a Bottle.
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4: 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Legend says he stalks Griffith Park in Los Angeles.

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5: Low-budget film Easy Rider captures the public imagination with a soundtrack by Steppenwolf, The Byrds, and The Electric Prunes. The Woodstock Music and Art Fair is held August 15th through 18th on Max Yazger's farm in Bethel. 32 of the biggest bands of the day play to a crowd estimated at 500,000. The event is later released as a movie and

with the boost from their appearance at Woodstock, San Francisco band Santana hits the top 10 with their debut album, Evil Ways. The festival undoubtedly immortalized Jimi Hendrix and ushered in the era of large rock concerts and arena rock bands. Also in October, Led Zeppelin have their only U.S. top 10 hit when Whole Lotta Love reaches number 4.

The Allman Brothers Band released their debut album on Capricorn Records to good reviews but limited sales. And 7 years after his last number one, Elvis Presley tops the charts with Suspicious Minds.

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1: 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Here are the top Bon Jovi songs that you've thumbed up. Number 3. You Give Love a Bad Name.

1972, Don McLean goes to number one with the single and album American Pie. Paul Simon's solo debut gives him a top 10 hit, Mother and Child Reunion. Fast forward to March, where Neil Young has a number one album and a number one single with Heart of Gold. And Deep Purple released their quintessential album Machine Head, which goes to number one in the UK, number seven in the US, and features the classic hit Smoke on the Water.

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0: Fast forward to December, Bob Marley and the Wailers released their live album recorded at 2 concerts in London in July. And Paul Simon has a number one album with Still Crazy After All These Years. The album produces 4 top 10 hits.
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0: the Bane Maller Show as we continue on, chopping down these overnight hours. The red-eye flight, not quite at our cruising altitude yet. We're here to the wee hours of the morning. We thank you for being part of the show. And this show is saved in the podcast format every day. So if you can't hang out with us all night, you really definitely don't want to miss anything, because that would suck. You might hear something really funny from Jed Who Fled or Hollering James or who knows who. So keep listening. Marcel in Brooklyn. Dick in Dayton. All the characters that call in the show. So that's on the podcast. Also, the Fifth Hour podcast, which is available every weekend, Friday, Saturday, and Sunday. So check that out as well, and it'll make you very happy. Very, very happy with that Fifth Hour podcast, unless you're not. And then that sucks. Sucks for you. Back to it. Now, back to where we go. Time now for the payoff on the Who Am I game. This is where we pretend to be somebody else. Thus, we call it the Who Am I game. And
1: who?
0: We go to Pro Bouncy Ball, where the Knicks' Karl Anthony Towns and me are the only NBA champions to average 15 or more points per game in the playoffs on 50-40-90 shooting, meaning 50% from the floor, 40% or better from the three-point line, and 90% or better from the foul line. That is the question, and answer? And Eloy from Compton says it's two-time NBA champion and forever Laker legend Slava Medvedenko. Yeah, well, he is right. I remember I was there the night they retired Slava Medvedenko's number, and it was really just a great night, the contributions, because there is a rule. If you play more than seven games for the Lakers, they retire your number. It's really kind of sweet that they do that. It's very, very polite and nice. Rob going with Doyle Brunson, no relation to Jalen Brunson. Are you sure about that, Rob? They look very similar. Doyle Brunson and Jalen Brunson, very, very similar. Chuck the Condor from Alf the Alien Opiner. There's me and Chuck hanging out together at the Clipper News Conference. What else do we have? Danielle Marshall, misspelled by Eek in Roseville, Minnesota. Pele, have you heard of this guy? He's incredible, from Ferg Dog, sudden soccer fan. Cal Raleigh, he's back, from Robbie the Mariner fan. And who else do we have? Page down. Scrooge is going with Black Luster Soldier. Is that an anime character?
2: Never heard of him.
0: I don't know. I might have made that. Yeah, I mean, he said, that's what he said. I don't know. Blame him. That's Scrooge. He's in the younger demo. What do we have? Page down. That would be the Camel Cake from Not a Burner. Yeah. I got a cake here years ago, Lorena. And I said, I want a camel, because Adrian Peterson, he's a football player, and at his birthday party, he had a camel at his birthday party. And
2: like, I thought, he wanted a camel as a gift.
0: Well, he had a camel. People could take camel rides. And so I got the Camel Cake.
2: How
0: which
2: fun.
0: Was a, it was a really beautiful cake.
2: Did you get to ride a camel ever in your life?
0: I didn't sit on the camel because it was a cake. And no, I don't think I've ridden elephants when I was a kid.
2: I have ridden a camel. It's very lumpy.
0: I've been around camels and they smell. I remember they smell a lot.
2: Yeah.
0: And they chew, and it's, yeah. But well, everyone chews. Bud Black of the Toronto Giants, from Mr. Nice Guy. Oh, that's a good error card. Samaki Walker from Shane in Des Moines. Kendrick Lamar, who's 39 today, from Late Night Drug Tester.
2: He's old. What?
0: Yeah, old fart. Rudy's going with Kevin Hart as his answer. Scotty Barnes, face of NBA. Scotty Barnes from Analog Al. That's his answer. Mark, the full name guy from Malaprop. Very funny. What are we? Mark Eaton, guessed by Josh. What say you, Lorena?
2: Kylian Mbappe.
0: It's an interesting name that somebody told you. No, it's Larry Bird. Larry Bird is the word. The Bird, back in 86. Larry Bird. Hi, it's Ben Maller. We need to talk. 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
1: In November, George Harrison's triple solo album goes to number one in the US and the UK. The album yields a number one single in My Sweet Lord. And TV sitcom The Partridge Family generates a number one hit with I Think I Love You, with vocals by newly minted teen idol David Cassidy. I don't know what.

0: Clapton forms Derek and the Dominoes and releases an album including guest appearances by Dwayne Allman. The single Layla goes top 10 in the U.S. and the U.K.
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0: Boston-based band The Cars released their debut album. It goes to number 18. It features the singles Just What I Needed and My Best Friend's Girl.
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0: In August of 78, Boston released their sophomore album, Don't Look Back. The album grossed to number one in the U.S., selling 4 million copies in its first month.
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3: In June of 75, the Bee Gees released the LP Main Course, featuring a more dance-oriented sound, and delivered three hit singles, including the number one, Jive Talkin'. Jive Talkin', just dancing your life. In July, Fleetwood Mac shake things up. They add Americans Lindsey Buckingham and Stevie Nicks to the lineup and have a number one album. And Wings released the album Venus and Mars, which goes to number one. Their U.S. tour features Paul McCartney's first live appearance in the U.S. since 1966.

In August of 75, the Eagles' fourth album goes to number one and has three top five singles, including the number one title track, One of These Nights. And The Boss, Bruce Springsteen, is featured on the cover of Time magazine, and Born to Run becomes his breakthrough album, reaching number three.

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4: In January of 1974, the top-selling album of the year is released, Paul McCartney and Wings' Band on the Run. Bob Dylan, backed by the band, has his first number one album with Planet Waves. In February, Jersey City's Kool and the Gang have a top five hit with Jungle Boogie. New York City's Kiss released their debut, which sells 75,000 copies without a hit single.
5: Everybody says she's looking cool.
4: In March of 74, Canadian band Rush released their debut album, Get a New Drummer, and go on their first U.S. tour. David Essex has the first of many top 10 hits in the U.K. and his only U.S. hit with the single Rock On, which goes to number 5. And Steely Dan hit the top 5 with the single Ricky Don't Lose That Number and have a top 10 album, too, with Pretzel Logic.

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1: Attention, everyone. And the password is... Password. You idiot. Password. The word game of the stars. Here's Ben Maller.
0: All right, right to it. Jed Hufled's going to play. Hello, Jed.
2: My name's Jed.
0: Who are you teaming up with, Jed? You got me, Lorena, or Coop?
3: Let's go with,
0: hurry up.
3: Let's go with Lorena.
0: All right. Mark on the north end. Hello, Mark. Welcome.
4: Good morning, Ben.
0: Good to have you. You got me or Coop?
3: I'm going with the man, you.
0: All right. You're out of the show, Coop. Okay, here we go. List the words.
4: That's a Cooper Rock.
0: All right. 1 to 10.
3: Number 4.
0: Jed,
3: number 4.
0: You say number 4. Lorena, number 4. Word number 4.
5: Ooh, this one's a good one. Let's go for champion.
3: Winner.
5: No.
0: It's not a good clue. Let's go.
6: It really wasn't.
0: How about, she said champion, how about star?
3: MVP.
0: No. All right. That's not cool. Go ahead, Lorraine.
5: Super.
0: You didn't say it right.
5: Super.
0: You still did
6: super?
0: No, don't help her out.
5: I wasn't trying to do a Maller maneuver, I guess that could have worked.
0: All right, go ahead.
3: Y'all talk too much. Remember on the next word. Y'all talk too much.
5: No, get it. Part. You gotta get it. Super.
2: I got
3: hero.
2: It.
5: Yay!
0: All right, Mark, pick a number 1 to 10.
3: Oh my gosh! Yes,
0: number one. How about incarcerated?
3: Prison.
0: No.
5: Oh, good one, good one. Let's go with detain.
0: Jed?
3: Detained and incarcerated. This sounds like it should be like mine. The word should be Jed.
0: He doesn't know. You should know this. This is something that happens to you a lot.
4: I got it.
3: In prison.
0: No. Go ahead, Mark.
4: Arrested.
0: Yeah, there you go. We'll take that.
5: That's good.
0: Do we have the lead? I think we have the lead.
6: I think it's tied.
0: It wasn't tied. I don't want to tie. Go ahead. Pick it. Hurry up. Jed, hurry up.
3: Nine.
0: What do you say?
3: Nine.
5: Hurry.
3: Rush.
0: Oh.
7: Yeah.
0: Come on. That's bull crap. That's not right. Protest. 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

0: Here's what you need to know.
1: Argentina's Lionel Messi scored 3 goals in a 3-0 opening win against Algeria.
2: News. I'm Sue Gossman. President Trump says he will release details of the framework deal between the U.S. and Iran before it's signed Friday.
3: Now we know why Iran agreed to sign. Instant access to their main moneymaker. According to the Wall Street Journal, the U.S. will allow Iran to immediately begin selling oil and fuel under the deal to end the war, offering Tehran an early financial incentive to wind down the conflict.
2: Fox's Peter Ducey. Primaries held Tuesday night in several states. In Georgia, Republican representative and Trump-backed Mike Collins defeating Derek Dooley for the Republican U.S. Senate nomination.
4: I'm going to work hard. I'm going to get the job done. You know what? I'm going to come home. We don't need more career politicians.
2: Billionaire Rick Jackson defeated Trump-backed Burt Jones for the Republican nomination for governor in Georgia. 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
7: 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Connecticut has its first case of measles this year. John Babak reports.
8: It's been 5 years since the last case of the highly contagious virus was in the state, and there's a lot that we can't tell you because of privacy. However, what we do know from the State Department of Health is that a resident from Hartford County who was not vaccinated contracted the virus while traveling out of the country. The travel was not connected in any way to the World Cup.
7: Local leaders and representatives are making a renewed push to build a bridge connecting Connecticut to Long Island. The Connecticut Long Island Initiative met Monday discussing plans for a 14-mile bridge and tunnel system they believe would transform travel between the two states. The estimated cost, $50 billion. I'm Jake Orwood.
9: What's happening?
10: The Iran deal that we made is going to bring success to the world.
11: No money released to Iran until they perform.
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17: 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Traffic.
18: Good morning. Now we have some construction clearing. You're going to see some slowdown right around exit 48 and 51. Westbound wide open. 91 is clear. No problem. 44 Albany Avenue. Also 291, 384. If you're moving around on Route 2, it's smooth. Same with Route 9 between 84 and 91 and heading down to Middletown. 72 rolling. Kelly Quinn.
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0: Hey, good morning, one and all. It is a Wednesday edition of the project. I hesitate to say hump day, a halfway mark, Friday being Juneteenth, the company holiday, tomorrow being the last show for a little while, a little summer hiatus upon us. So I guess I'm past the point of halfway through this week.
1: You are.
0: Yeah, I know.
1: I'm not. This is my hump day.
0: True enough. I do want to start today's show apologizing for yesterday's. Just I apologize, but any letters of complaint, any questions you might have, direct them towards producer Jimmy J. He's fully to blame for yesterday's performance.
2: I take full responsibility.
0: I kind of want to get a little bit more cryptic about this because I think there could be ramifications. It hung on all day. It hung on to me all day yesterday, and I'll have the case in point in a moment. It's June 17th. I think we're looking at more beautiful weather. They keep hedging their bets. Yesterday was a beautiful, beautiful summer day. They just keep saying that rain is coming. Then you go and you look again, and you see sunny skies. It looks to me like for the stretch of time that I'll be off, which wraps around my birthday and 4th of July, my 59th birthday next week, I don't know. Looks pretty good, although I don't mind rainy summer nights. What I don't like are those humid, like deadly, you know, and we just had a nice little stretch of that. Today we continue our America 250 collab with Breitbart News in the 8 o'clock hour. Don't miss that. But beyond that, we have Fargus, Stephen Harding on, who's my main man. We'll see if this joke is how it's going over. He's fighting the good fight as far as, many things are concerned, but the electricity war that's being waged right now, many are weighed in on that. As a matter of fact, I've got a great clip on that front, too, with Cerulli leading the charge on this. Yeah, I got to find out where that is. I got to start sending them to you, Jim. My habit is I send them to myself, and then I never remember where I sent them to, especially yesterday, thanks to you. So I should have sent
2: Again,
0: them.
2: Again, you're welcome.
0: So I should have sent them to you. My girl said yesterday, she goes, so just explain to me, like, does he like you? Is he your friend? And I'm like, do you think is this setup? Was he doing me in? She got me all paranoid. She just expounded the paranoia, like, Jimmy's, that's a slick move. I got to give it up to him. Here's one of them right here. I could do it right now. This bodes well for
3: what are other mayors doing? What are other first selectmen doing? Every reporter in Connecticut and maybe the FBI Public Corruption Unit, what they're asking right now, in addition to all these Stewart questions, is, we need to take a look at other cities and see if no one knew about this for years, there's a domino effect to some of these things.
0: Okay, so not about electricity, but exactly what I've been talking about here is we all sit around with our jaws to the floor over Aaron Stewart. Going to look at any other mayors? She's a one-off, right? She's the only one. Is that what we're going to do? This is what Bob Stefanowski actually ran on 4 years ago, auditing every town. But I did. I thought that was a commentary on the electricity thing. We'll have Stephen Harding on about that and much more. Ryan Fazio joins us before the summer hiatus as well. Really quickly, though, I wanted to share. So while Jimmy put me in a precarious situation night before last that lingered all throughout the day yesterday, I was poolside at one point enjoying my tasty yolk. Which has an extraordinary June special. I guess if Brantford location, they tailor their monthly specials to the location. They're different in each location. The Hawaiian, it was everything I dreamt it would be. And I was by the pool. Jim, I'm sure you could relate to this, being the Marine that you are. I was enjoying my Hawaiian egg sandwich by the pool, reading my Liza Minnelli autobiography. Are there days you just want to walk out? I don't think I can blame you. And I kept hearing rustling in the bushes, and I'm like, "Damn, Jimmy!" All of a sudden, I felt like I was at war. Like, "Who's the one? Come out of there, you son of a bitch!" I felt like Red Dawn was going on. They just dropped in my yard, but I kept hearing it all day. And then I came to my senses a little bit and stopped feeling as if they were, you know, fighter pilots who had parachuted into my backyard in Pine Orchard, Connecticut, to take over the entire state, I started thinking, you know what? We got a lot of interesting sightings, animal-wise, my neck of the woods that we haven't often had. And I kind of left it. I enjoyed the rest of the day by the pool. And that Liza Minnelli autobiography is just, if I'm being perfectly honest, it's got me hooked. But later that day, and you can think about these whatever you want, I think these next doors and these patches, they can come in handy. The bickering people like to do in their communities is not anything I'm interested in. Do you ever bother with your patch or your next door? And they give you
1: sometimes,
0: like, hey, yeah, my car got broken into. You know, they could be a good little heads up.
1: Yeah.
0: Things. A woman posted, she's a hop, skip, and a jump away from me. She's like, this was in my yard today. And it's the biggest bobcat you've ever seen. And then it led to, I've already seen one strut right through my backyard. Was I working with you at that time? Yeah. And then, you know, a discussion broke out between, that ain't a bobcat, that's a mountain lion. There are no mountain lions in Connecticut. People start going back and forth. Although a mountain lion was found about 10 years ago at this point, dead on the highway, having been hit by a car. And I received an interesting call about that the next day here on the air. Anonymity. Would it be Deep? Whose job would it be to call in about such things?
1: Yeah, probably Deep.
0: But Deep doesn't exist. Nobody works at it. They're a falsehood. But a gentleman called in, and he's like, oh, yeah, we flew in. He's like, no names, but we flew in. He goes, we're so stupid. We flew in to Mountain Lion to take down the deer population. He goes, that was our stupid solution. He was talking junk about whatever. I don't know that it was Deep. I feel like it could have been another organization. And I'm like, well, couldn't one of you guys have seen to it that it wasn't a male and a female? So they wouldn't go off and have a litter? Because if it's just two, they're only going to be around for so long. And everybody laughed. You know, it was a boy and it was a male and a female and this and that. So I don't know where we're at on any of that. But then I saw more conversations about all of these bobcat sightings. They're more scared of you than you are of them. He doesn't look it. And he isn't. The sizable one I'm looking at in this photo and the one that I saw strut through my backyard, I'm pretty sure if one came out of the shrubbery yesterday while I was by my pool reading Liza Minnelli's autobiography, I'd have a bowel movement on the spot. I don't think he would. So I don't know why everybody all of a sudden becomes Steve Irwin, who's no longer with us. And it's like, oh, believe you me, the mindset of the bobcat is just one of survival. They're often, their perception of us as a species is one to be feared. And they're I don't know who you are. You're the cashier at the Quick Stop. Why are you so schooled in the thought process of bobcats? Pretty sure this was what was rustling. And where I get lucky in the most twisted of ways is those very train tracks that I often lament. They're always nailing animals because I've got a bit. It keeps my backyard a little bit safer than a lot of the others in my neighborhood who are, their animals are preyed upon by these bigger, you know, their little dogs and cats are preyed upon by these huge animals. But we've got more sightings in my neck of the woods. I know you get them all the time. I even heard talk of a pretty sizable bear, my neck of the woods, which that's very rare down my end. They're everywhere nowadays. They can pop up and, you know, even
1: so overpopulated right now.
0: You know, and the parameters, how do you feel as a hunter? Like I hear from people all the time, like the parameters, it's like, it's for sport and it's a pastime and it's a hobby, but it's also necessary in overpopulated areas and to protect other species.
1: Exactly.
0: I've often hear from hunters, like, they make it miserable. I heard one guy was actually tracking It might have been a deer. He's like, and the parameters are so stupid that, like, right when I get there, it's like, oh, we're at the line where it all has to stop. Like, it's very ramshackle, it sounds.
1: They make it very, very hard in Connecticut.
0: To do anything.
1: Yeah. And it's expensive.
0: Yeah.
1: Obviously.
0: Yeah. Yeah. Is it? Yeah. I mean, I would think that it would be. This thing looks absolutely ferocious. I don't know what would have happened. I mean, I wouldn't have turned into Johnny Weissmuller. I wouldn't have been wrestling this sucker in my pool only to... And then the blood surfaces, and then finally my head pops out. And it's me who bested the beast. That's not what was going to happen. And it wouldn't be blood that surfaced, that bubbled up to the top of the water. It would have been the aforementioned bowel movement.
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7: Mostly quiet weather today. Hi, everybody. Welcome to Wednesday. I'm Newsy, Chief Meteorologist Gil Simmons. 75 to 80, low humidity today. Clouds and sun. Maybe a dying shower this evening in western Connecticut. A higher chance of showers and storms tomorrow. Get an update anytime on the News 8 app.
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10: The Red Sox got thumped by the Blue Jays 6-1 in the series opener at Fenway. Peyton Tolley gave up 3 runs in 5 innings and took the loss. WNBA hoops tonight. The Sun with a league worst 2-13 record. Hoping to turn it around, they host Washington. Action at the World Cup included Norway dominating Iraq 4-1 in Foxborough. And international superstar Lionel Messi, 3 goals in Argentina's win over Algeria. I'm Matt McCoy.
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20: Getting oil out of the ground is the most dangerous job in the world. We don't do it because we like it. We do it because we run out of options. And you're out here trying to find something to blame for the danger besides your boss. There ain't nobody to blame but
0: the Vinnie Penn Project. Begun, and I've already been remiss. Got giveaways galore to our final pair of tickets to see Grace Potter at the Ridgefield Playhouse. Nice Sunday night live outside show. And a final pair of tickets to see Rob Schneider at the Schubert Theater a week from Friday. And I'm laughing because my son and I got our Deuce Bigelow on a little bit last night. Not a lot of it. He didn't know it. He doesn't know it. And there was one moment, I'll tell you off the air, where he's like, this is for his buddy Anthony. He's like, that's Anthony in a nutshell. So I sent him the video, and we sent it off to Anthony. And just been laughing about it ever since. So our final pair of tickets to see him. And I also confided in both my kids that I keep saying Roy Scheider, and they're like, Brody from Jaws? I'm like, I don't know. Blame Jimmy. Jimmy has impaired me these last few days. Because didn't I say, who wants to see Roy Scheider live? I mean, Brody, all that jazz, he's been dead for years. It's, even right now, I can't think of it again. It is Rob Schneider. Hey, it's the Vinnie Penn Project. We're at 844-960-1410. You heard a little landman back there talking oil. We'll get into that. We'll get into what Trump says is a win, but what Chris Murphy says is a loss and humiliating. Ah, Chris is humiliated. He's had so many opportunities to be over the past year, but he's humiliated on America's behalf. So that's so patriotic of you, Chris. So we'll get into all that as well. And I'm looking forward to all prices coming down. Gas today just was a shot to the jaw. Hit the gas station very early this morning. So we'll get to that, too. Really quickly, though, on the Luke front and watching a little Deuce Bigelow last night. Got my message that Uncle Guido's is open, right? I think I just missed it. It's been open for a while. Uncle Guido's Fireworks is where I got my fireworks for years. And I guess I got a pass. I may go this year. Jim, we used to put on an epic fireworks display in my backyard, me and my son. They're some of my fondest memories. I don't know if you ever bothered with any of this with your son. And I wasn't the big fireworks kid in the neighborhood. I grew up in Morris Cove, where the fireworks display on the 4th of July was epic. All the kids had fireworks. I think I had a little aversion to them because my brother used to like to put M80s in my back pocket and light them. And he thought it was funny. He used to throw I just blew holes through the back of my shorts and would get in no trouble. It was just wildly abusive. So I wasn't that big a fan outside of sparklers.
21: Snakes and sparklers.
0: But having a son will get you into it. And you go to Uncle Guido's and they've come such a long way, man. You'll buy one, Jim. There was a frog one. I'm trying to remember a few of them. I especially like the ones that, you know, start doing their thing, and then they fade. It's like, it's over. That was great. And all of a sudden, it's like, round two, it's not done. It's still good. They start spinning up. And we started becoming like the backyard that would draw people. And really looked forward to it every year. And then it's amazing how with kids, a father-son thing that you do. And I really thought Luke was, because there are certain things that he does view as a tradition. We do this. It's a tradition. He allowed that one to fall, to kind of fall off. I don't think I've done it in a couple of years now. Definitely not last year. And I don't even think the one before I would bring up, like, we hitting Uncle Guido's. What are we doing? Ever since he got his car, his own, because we'd drive by it. Uncle Guido's is a bit of a pop-up. It moves its location around the shoreline. So you just see the big sign. It's like, oh, that's where they are this year. And they're a great family with a great story. I had them on the air once. But like I said, really ambitious stuff. Like, the more you're willing to pay, the longer this ride. And you could get a real patriotic one that... I don't even know how they perfect it so that the whistling of the fireworks is to the Star Spangled Banner and it comes, rains down like the American flag. Really great stuff, man. Pricey, though. You know, you'll throw down for your fireworks. And I really want to, I've been thinking about it. I started thinking about it last night after Deuce Bigelow. I don't know why. Was there a fireworks scene? I can't remember. Thanks, Uncle Jimmy. I can't really remember. The whole day is a blur. What I'm thinking of doing, you guys let me know if you think it's worth it. 844-960-1410. It used to be a big deal. I'd be like, Luke, it's Uncle Guido's day. We'd drive together and we'd pick them out. But like I said, it's years ago. And he'd spend all my money enthusiastically. Most of the traditions that are still in place involve me spending money. He's like, don't even... This time every year, you buy me a shirt for Halloween, or you know, this for an ugly Christmas sweater. None of the traditions that don't involve me spending money. Well, Uncle Guido's, I do. So, you think it would happen? Here's my thought: I'm going to hit it on my own, buy some real bangers, and then just over the course of my vacation, be like, "Who's up for?" You know, when there happens to be a moment where the three of us are together, which are increasingly rare, I'll be like. We want both of you come out. Maybe I'll set it up on my own. Should I just spring it on them? Come out on your own. Come outside for a quick 5 minutes of your time. I got something a little bit special. I'm thinking of doing that this year and just tweaking what was once a tradition and inviting. It's been a long time. Inviting your Uncle Guido over. What do you guys think? Should I go for it? 844-960-1410.
17: News. I'm Sue Gossman. President Trump says he will release details of the framework deal between the U.S. and Iran before it's signed Friday.
3: Now we know why Iran agreed to sign. Instant access to their main moneymaker. According to the Wall Street Journal, the U.S. will allow Iran to immediately begin selling oil and fuel under the deal to end the war, offering Tehran an early financial incentive to wind down the conflict.
17: Fox's Peter Ducey. Primaries held Tuesday night in several states. In Georgia, Republican representative and Trump-backed Mike Collins defeating Derek Dooley for the Republican U.S. Senate nomination.
5: I'm going to work hard. I'm going to get the job done. You know what? I'm going to come home. We don't need more career politicians.
17: Billionaire Rick Jackson defeated Trump-backed Burt Jones for the Republican nomination for governor in Georgia. America's listening to Fox News.
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1: Good morning. Connecticut will not take part in the Great American Fair. That begins next week on the 25th, a 16-day event on the National Mall in D.C. to celebrate the country's 250th anniversary. Governor's office citing the expense and saying the state will focus on its own celebratory events. Several other states, including Massachusetts and Rhode Island, also declining a role. First television.

0: 384. 291 looks good. 91 north and south. Still very roomy. 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
6: 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Hi, it's John Carney.
5: There he is. Love what you guys are doing over at Breitbart right now as far as the 250 years of history section is concerned. And, John, being honest, I was really worried that we might lose you as part of the lineup altogether because I'm intrigued by your story. What you're bringing to the table for this section and to my show. And it's Breitbart News finance and economics editor, John Carney. And tell me about this man who single-handedly ensured funding for the American Revolution. It doesn't sound like a name that was in my history books or maybe the history books in general.
6: That's right. He's one of the forgotten heroes of the American Revolution. He was a immigrant from Eastern Europe named Haim Salomon, and he turned out to be instrumental in arranging the financing for our revolution. And he was almost killed by the British after a horrendous fire in Gulf, New York. They captured him, they sentenced him to death, and he managed to get away.
5: Yeah. You know, it's interesting. We had Rebecca Manser on yesterday to kind

0: to kick this whole thing off. And as she was talking about the role that New England really played in 250 years ago, Massachusetts, you know, she went one by one. And she said how New York was kind of ambivalent and kind of didn't want any part of this. Leave us out of this. Boston, you got your Tea Party, your Philadelphia, you're doing, leave us out of this. And now you bring up New York in this story, and I can't help thinking of Gangs of New York, and how could there have ever been a time that New York was sitting things out or showing an apprehension to joining in on what was going down?
1: That's right. New York was actually a hotbed of loyalist activity, but it was also a hotbed of revolutionary activity. It was occupied. Basically, Washington had to flee. The British occupied it very early on. There was they sometimes call it the Battle of Long Island or the Battle of Brooklyn, fought where the American troops were almost lost the revolution in that battle. But then a group of 400 men actually fought off the British while Washington's mass of his army actually escaped. And almost all of those men, they were mostly from Maryland, so they're called the Maryland 400. They actually, most of them died trying to hold back the British in this battle in Brooklyn.
0: So if I'm understanding correctly, and forgive me for putting you on the spot, making you, making you a history teacher and giving me this crash course, it would make sense to me, though, as things began, the thought process was we've got to take New York out. New York, just even geographically, the stranglehold can only begin if we take New York out right away, if we get them under our thumb right away. Then it would make sense to me. Is that kind of what happened?
1: Yeah, it was a good way, actually, to split the colonies between North and South, isolate George Washington's army and, you know, prevent him from getting back up from somewhere else. Plus, New York was this major commercial hub. Boston, Philadelphia, and New York were very important commercial cities to the Americas, and the British, because they were obviously coming from overseas, wanted to capture a good harbor because that is where they were going to be able to bring in all of their troops. And New York has one of the best harbors in the world, actually.
0: Sure, sure. And you know, like to consider myself a New Yorker to a certain extent, despite being born and raised in Connecticut, but spend so much time there, work, you know, personally, professionally. Just love the city. I think it's one of the greatest cities in the world. I grew up feeling that way. But you can't keep hearing things like this and think, and yet they were the recipients of the Statue of Liberty when all was said and done. Perhaps Philadelphia would have been a more fitting locale. Why did New York get it if they were so loath to play a role in this inevitable revolution?
1: Well, let's not tar all New Yorkers. The person I've written about at Breitbart for our 250th anniversary, who we mentioned up top, Hans Selman, he was one, there was many New Yorkers, and he was actually one of them who became so even if some New Yorkers weren't part of the revolution, he was actually very instrumental. When he escaped from British captivity, he went straight to Philadelphia, and he offered his services there. He raised, by some accounts, more money than anyone else for the revolution. And he was the British considered him a spy when they first captured him. They thought that there had been a huge fire that burnt down a big part of the harbor at this wharf, and they accused him of being under orders from George Washington to carry out a plan to burn down British buildings in New York. And we don't have any evidence. He was never given a trial. They were just going to execute him. We don't have any evidence.
0: Amazing
1: story. But frankly, I'm persuaded he probably did it, that he was, in fact, an agent of George Washington. And he was a New Yorker. He was somebody who had been in New York since at least the beginning of the revolution. Interestingly, We don't have good records. We don't know exactly when he arrived here from Eastern Europe.
0: Yeah. So he is someone you would say, and again, we're on with Breitbart News finance and economics editor John Carney. We're talking to America 250 and the 250 years of history section that's going up at Breitbart. Bit by bit, it sounds like you guys are rolling it out kind of in a calculated, slow capacity. And his article is How Chaim Salomon Kept the Flame of American Liberty Burning. Am I correct? Was I correct at the outset in saying this is not a name that was in my history book as a kid? Probably never made it to the history books. You would confirm that?
1: Yeah, that's right. A lot of people never heard of him.
0: Yeah.
1: Actually, the first I had heard of him was a few years ago. I was doing some research on Calvin Coolidge. And Calvin Coolidge was both before he was president and then as president, was one of the people who actually drew attention to his name and publicly honored him and said that he was absolutely made our revolution, an American hero who made our revolution happen. He said that without him, the revolution could not have been carried out.
0: Yeah. You know, it's so interesting how stories like yours can just immediately conjure up the thought, how many heroes do we have who have gone, the history books never included, the world has forgotten about. I often think about the no-name soldiers, the tombstones with no names on them. And what a sin that is, you know, who fought such a valiant battle. The reason we get to celebrate 250 years, and time has forgotten some where the names are still attached, and certainly forgotten the ones where there is no name attached. And that's just, that's a tragedy.
1: A cool project that I recommend to people is go buy an old graveyard. Try to look up somebody's name. One of the things is we have amazing records that we access to things, digitalized archives of old newspapers that we didn't have for a long, long time. It's actually one of the best times. The 250th anniversary, it's actually much easier to go do some historical research on your own than it was at the 200th anniversary back in 1976.
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3: 84 eastbound had a come-and-go crash right around exit 48, and they have cleared the roadwork in that area. You're still going to be a little sluggish moving into exit 51. Partial ramp blockage there for the roadwork. 91 north and south wide open. Also looking good, 291 and 384. Kelly Quinn.
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19: So you think I'm a loser just because I have a stinking job that I hate? A family that doesn't respect me? A whole city that curses the day I was born? Every morning when I wake up, I know it's not going to get any better until I go back to sleep again. But I'm not a loser, because despite it all, me and every other guy who will never be what he wanted to be are still out there being what we don't want to be 40 hours a week for life.
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20: I don't care now what I do, cause I am just a fool like you. Get my way now, every day I take all I can get, just like you.

0: So underrated. I mean, just really wildly underrated. So many people, so many Motley Crue fans like to talk about the self-titled record with Johnny Carabi on lead vocals as underrated. And it is, to be sure. But I'd say, Generation Swine is even more underrated. That's when they got Vince back in the fold. And it's just a stellar record. Do you know that it was not 30 years ago, 29 was June 23rd, 1997, so we'd be coming up on it next year. But June 23rd, the night of my birthday, my birthday eve, my buddy Keith Larson reached out to me and said, dude, do you want it? The Crue is back together. I got tickets to the Roseland Ballroom, the Generation Swine Tour. All I remember, which isn't much, is we were in a car. I don't even know the other two dudes. And he always gets mad at me about it, but finds it funny. I'm like, who are the other two dudes that I spent my 30th birthday with? This is my 30th birthday. The ballroom shows start late, you know? So I went into that show 29. I came out of that show 30. And people want to get technical, and I don't know what you know, Jim, especially being adopted. But I was born at 12:20. I was born 20 minutes into the new day. Do you know your title? Yeah.
1: No idea.
0: That's got to be frustrating, man. No, does that stuff ever get to you?
1: It used to.
0: Yeah, I would imagine the time of day you're born is, you know, negligible, really. When you're a little kid, you wake up and you're either already the new age or you have a parent who's like, not yet. It's not 3 o'clock in the afternoon yet. At this point, I was still in the hospital, writhing in agony. If you have one of those moms, you know, screaming for many hours. Me, I was 20 minutes into June 24th. The band was still going. Vince with his pink hair. First and only time I staged dove because it seemed fitting on my 30th birthday. And you do look out there, Jim, like, will these people catch me? I don't even know where Larson was at that point. And I don't know the other two dudes. I just don't know them. But I do know that Keith Larson was like, this is absurd. This is 30. This is big. And we should do this. He's one of very, very, very few friends that I can actually say I grew up with. And most every thing that I've done, from the silliest, most absurd radio station event to some that were pretty cool, I look out and Keith Larson is out there. And I have guys I was much considerably closer to who have never been at a damn thing. And Larson made sure that I brought my 30th in style. I love the Generation Swine record. They opened with Find Myself, went right into Afraid, which was the single that I fought really hard to get played on KC101 at the time, because I was the new guy on KC101. And our program director, Tony Bristol, absolutely refused to play Motley Crue's Afraid, which was kind of, it was a grungy. It was their swing at a grunge single, acoustic-driven. Certainly a toned-down Mick Mars, but he wasn't toned down on the title track, which you just heard right there. They did Flush next, then Generation Swine, title track. Then, okay, got a little Wild Side, which was dynamite at the Roseland. Glitter, anybody out there? It was heavy on the new record, Let Us Pray. A Rat Like Me, a standout track on Generation Swine. Then they had their Shout at the Devil 97, which was really a, you know, it was a 2.0 version of Shout at the Devil. I prefer the original, but I was down with it for that record. And then Tommy Lee's piano ballad, Brandon, my son, you are the one. Yeah, the lyrics got him a lot of mockery. I loved it. It was a song about his baby boy, Brandon. He made with Pamela Lee. We'll listen to it, Jim. You'll enjoy it. And then they took it out with Primal Scream, Dr. Feelgood, Kickstart My Heart. And I know a lot of you are thinking, what's going on here? they were launching the return of Vince Neil. It was heavy on the record that brought them all back together. It was very heavy on Generation Swine. Sure, and it's the Roseland Ballroom. It's NYC, standing room only. They would have leave the stage and come back and give you a smattering of crew classics like Home Sweet Home and Girls, Girls, Girls. But for the most part, it was them giving a starving New York City audience the Generation Swine in its entirety. If I'm not mistaken, too, it was June 23rd. It was the night I turned 30. Like I've already said, it might have even coincided with the record's release. It could have been a record release party, too. All I know is it's actually one of my favorite nights, thanks to Keith Larson and my company.
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11: News, I'm CJ Papa. Switzerland is the setting Friday for the U.S. to sign that peace deal to end the war with Iran.
12: Axios reports that within the agreement, there is an agreed-upon ceasefire across all fronts, including Lebanon. This also would include Iran reaffirming it will never have a nuclear weapon, and nuclear activities would be frozen during the talks.
11: As Fox's Trey Inks in Tel Aviv, President Trump spending his final few hours at the G7 summit in the French Alps in Georgia.
13: The state's Senate primary, the president's 11th-hour pick, Republican Congressman Mike Collins. He defeats former college football coach Derek Dooley. Collins will go on to battle incumbent Democratic Senator John Ossoff.
11: Fox's Alexandria Hoff in Washington. Billionaire Rick Jackson defeats Lieutenant Governor Burt Jones. He'll run for Georgia governor on the Republican ticket. He will face Democrat Keisha Lance Bottoms. 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
16: Good morning. The FBI is turning up the heat in Connecticut. John Babak explains.
17: The FBI's Operation Summer Heat Initiative, already underway in Connecticut, the effort aiming to curb violent crime across the entire state. Now, last year's operation resulted in over 400 arrests for violent crime. Operation Summer Heat runs through September 20th. In the newsroom, I'm John Babak.
16: No injuries after first responders helped rescue a man who crashed his vehicle into a New Canaan public pool. This was on Tuesday. Police say that Tesla was submerged in the Steve Banco pool at Waveney Park. Pool will be closed for a few days as the glass and debris is cleaned up. Luckily, it was vacant at the time of the crash. I'm Jake Orwin.
18: What's happening?
19: The Iran deal that we made is going to bring success to the world.
20: No money released to Iran until they perform.
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27: 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Traffic.
28: 84 eastbound, slowing down just around exit 51. You have that partial ramp blockage due to construction. Westbound looks good, 291 connecting well, same with 384. No issue east Hartford, 91 north and south, still very roomy. Kelly Quinn.
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0: Are you on board with this as where it stands right now?
1: Yeah, I believe both of those things are true, that this is a surrender to Iran and that it's good that we're surrendering, because every single day that this war went on, it was getting worse and worse for the United States. And we just don't have serious people running national security right now. I give a ton of credit to our generals and our soldiers, but they were led into a war that they could not win. And so, yes, we need to stop this war right now unilaterally, because Americans can't bear the prices. Iran is getting stronger every single day. The military mission was impossible. There was no way for airstrikes to eliminate Iran's nuclear program, their drone program, or their missile program. So the terms are humiliating, but just keeping a war that wasn't working going for another month, another several months, that would have been worse than the humiliation of this apparent temporary agreement.
2: There he is, Chris Murphy, yet again, patriotic as ever, humiliated for the sake of the country, for the sake of the administration. Imagine Chris Murphy in the war room. What would he even have to say? What would he even have to contribute, to offer? Interesting to see some of the commentary there. You know, Connecticut Senator Chris, this is outside Connecticut, because he's reached that. He gets national smackdowns. Half the time, more than half the time, one woman writing, Connecticut Senator Chris Murphy, a sad and lonely little man, especially now that his favorite Iranian theocratic dictators are dead. Where is your propaganda spewing side piece, Tara McGowan, these days anyway? I mean, that's from a woman from the Midwest. So his popularity in Connecticut, wherever that's out, you kind of can't get a gauge on that well anymore. It's interesting to see on a national scale what he's viewed as. Another gentleman writes in, you don't even know what the terms are, but you've chosen to believe what the IRGC says, which says we all need to know, which says everything we need to know about your judgment. And on and on. Somebody writing, if I were in charge, you'd be on the Ukrainian front lines yourself, Senator. You're the biggest piece of garbage in Senate history. Calling a deal that reopens the strait, ends the shooting, brings nuclear inspectors back, humiliating. Your constant rhetoric about dismantling democracy is pure projection. You and your Democrat allies in the squad are the ones actually doing it with this progressive open border, mass migration worldview that's leading to the downfall of the West. I mean, it's all right there, spelled out. But there he is. He sees the end. So what do I do now? The end is here. The prices are going to start coming down. What do? I call it a bad deal. I call it a humiliating one. I call it Trump losing. In the meantime, of course.
3: But I just want to say that the relationship has been outstanding. He's a man of great respect. Everybody respects him, and they respect your country. And it's an honor to be with you. And we just signed a deal with Iran. And this country was a very powerful ally. And good things are happening. The ships are starting to move now. We're going to have it fully open by Friday. The ships are starting to move nicely. Oil is starting to go, and the prices are coming down rapidly. Stock market is going up rapidly. A lot of good things are happening. And most importantly, Iran will not have a nuclear weapon. That was how I got involved in this. We can't let that happen. So they will not have a nuclear weapon. And other than that, I'd like to ask His Highness to say a few words.
2: Because he's sitting directly to Trump's right, as Trump says, you guys will not have a weapon.
4: And I want to say that we are so grateful to have you here and as a president of the United States. And thank you for your support, your commitment to your friend, to your allies. And special thank for your support during the six-week war. Mm-hmm. It means a lot to us, and you show us who's the real ally. And without your support, your commitment, Mr. President, not my country only, but the Middle East will be in a different part of the world, a different situation today. So really my pleasure to see you today, Mr. President, and thank you for giving us the time. And there is a lot of things we can talk about for going forward between our two countries, how we can make our relationship even better.
3: We love it. Thank you, my friend.
2: All right, so there you have it. Now, number one, do I think he should be trusting? No. I don't know if he even actually does that, but there's a part of me that thinks Trump thinks that they learned the hard way. He knows to keep it. He might be believing it. I've spoken, as you all know, I say it time and again, to far too many people, Iranian-born, who fled, still have family there who regime changes. You know, no one is to be trusted unless there's complete regime change and a fair election, and that's just not what's happening here. So he's getting the promises of someone who isn't going to keep a single one of them. But in the meantime, the Strait gets reopened. We get back, and I don't know what's being plotted behind the scenes as far as Iran's concerned or America's concerned. Marco Rubio is sitting to Trump's left, a glare in his eye. Republicans on Capitol Hill say, can you provide more information about the agreement? Because, you know, Chris Murphy's humiliated by a deal, an agreement nobody even knows the specifics of yet. What a horrible, horrible American, just a horrible, you know, a troublemaker. With his mockery, if you watch the clip, he's smirking. He's positioning it as a failure and a humiliating deal when the specifics of it aren't even known yet. Now, he's probably also bothered by the fact that Trump bowed before no one. There was no curtsy to be found, that his predecessor, well, not Biden, but Obama was so keen on bowing and curtsying and caving. Oh, so much of it. Now, does it help that there are UFC fighters on the White House lawn screaming that Michelle Obama's a man? No. No, Jim. It doesn't. Do you know the guy? Is he a popular one? I mean, I don't know. The whole UFC at the White House chapter was very, like, I tweeted. I'm like, the only thing missing from this is Kurt Russell there in his Snake Plissken costume. Because it's so a UFC fight at the White House. But I mean, that's what he promised he would bring, too. I don't know what to make of that. But I do know that there are a lot more details to come. I love hearing, you know, Trump saying as early as Friday and the prices, you're going to start seeing them come down right away. I'll believe it when I see it. You know, have you seen evidence?
5: Yeah, they're
2: of
5: coming
2: that?
5: Down already.
2: I saw some people posting pictures yesterday, you know, but it's like,
5: it's down 12 cents nationally from last week.
2: Yeah.
5: And it should go down even more now.
2: Are you talking gas or oil?
5: Gas.
2: Yeah, I haven't seen gas budge yet myself personally. I could use that.
5: It's a national average, so we're always going to be on the high end of that.
2: But we have more from Trump's sit-down and him even saying that he wouldn't mind sending Iran the deal memo to Congress, which is an interesting statement for Trump to make. There's a whole lot more from his sit-down yesterday that Chris Murphy was so quick to mock, and we'll get to that. And don't forget, a quick reminder, too, that Ryan Fazio joins us in about half an hour on the show. It's a very busy Wednesday edition of The Project, and still tons of giveaways to get to and several more special guests on the show. So stick around.
6: New Haven. Mostly quiet weather today. Hi, everybody. Welcome to Wednesday. I'm News 8 Chief Meteorologist Gil Simmons. 75 to 80 low humidity today. Clouds and sun. Maybe a dying shower this evening in western Connecticut. A higher chance of showers and storms tomorrow. Get an update anytime on the News 8 app.
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In January of 69, Creedence Clearwater Revival has a number two hit with Proud Mary. The Beatles perform live for the last time on the rooftop of Apple Records in London. And after touring as the New Yardbirds in September of 68, Jimmy Page renames the band Led Zeppelin and releases their debut, which goes top 10 in both the U.S.

0: In February of 69, Detroit rockers MC5 released their debut album, Kick Out the Jams, on Elektra Records. Tommy James and the Shondells have a number one hit with the psychedelic-influenced Crimson and Clover. And San Francisco's Sly and the Family Stone go to number one with the single Everyday People.
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2: We lose our friends, we lose everything, we keep losing and losing till we say, you know, what the hell am I living around here for? I got no reason to go on. And if you ever get hurt and you feel that you're going down, this little angel is going to whisper in your ear.
1: The Vinnie Penn Project.
3: This song hurts my feelings. It ruined. Like, you know what I feel like I just did? No. You know what I feel like we just did? I feel like you and I both just peed on the late, great Burgess Meredith's grave.
4: I apologize.
5: He's there saying, and when you lose, you gotta get it, you gotta be greased lightning rock.
3: I feel awful about it. I actually do. I apologize to listeners. I guess you can't control, though. You can't see. You don't know what's coming. I could have used dun-dun-dun, you know, never know when that one's going to come up. You know, Rocky, I'm looking around. What am I doing here anymore? It's awful. It is awful. Hey, it's the Vinnie Penn Project, though. What are you going to do? 844-960-1410 is the number. Love to hear from y'all. So much to talk about in these final few days before the summer hiatus. Maybe you just want to wish me a happy birthday, too. That's next week, turning 59. Last year in my 50s. You can email me, vinniepenn@sbcglobal.net. As a matter of fact, got a couple of emails yesterday that I do want to get to. And always in play on X, at Vinnie Penn.
6: See, when you're that rich, you can speak that lowly. I was just wondering, can anybody hear that? But when you're so rich, you have such confidence, and you don't have to do any strain to the voice. He's great. So, do you have any questions,
7: Chris? What should we expect from the second stage of the negotiations from this memorandum?
6: I don't know. It's a 60-day period or so. I think it's going to happen fairly on time. We've been both involved. I think they're going to want to get it done. Iran wants to get it done. They have to get back to business. And the relationship is now normalized. So I think it's going to go pretty quickly, Steve. Could go faster. Could take longer, too, but it could go faster.
8: There's so much interest in the text of the document. Why not release the talk?
6: Oh, I will.
8: Not release it?
6: Well, because I'd like to get a formal setting first before we do that. But I have no problem with that. It's a good document. Here's what it says. Iran will never have a nuclear weapon. That's what it says. It won't have one to buy, to develop. They will not have a nuclear weapon. And I would say that's about 99.9% of what I wanted, because we couldn't let that happen. You couldn't let that happen. And they won't have a nuclear weapon. Now, in addition to that, the strait is going to be open toll-free. And it's toll-free beyond the 60 days. It's not, somebody said, oh, it's toll-free for six. No, no. It's toll-free, period. When it opens permanently, it'll be toll-free. I want to congratulate our Navy, because the naval blockade was unbelievable. But I'll not only release it, I'll probably have a press conference and read it to you word by word so that the press covers it accurately. Because
3: that would be fantastic.
6: It's a very important document. And unlike Obama, who could have destroyed the Middle East with a horrible JCPOA, it is the worst agreement. That was a road to a nuclear weapon. Mine is a wall against a nuclear weapon.
3: And there you have it. And that was the goal all along. Now, to be fair, you know, the Hill, clouds darken over Trump's Iran deal. Mainstream media and all that. Fox News, Trump's Iran agreement raises a basic question. Is it actually a deal? And that's Fox News. A senior official says negotiators will know within weeks whether the framework becomes an actual agreement. And it's interesting stuff.
4: Formal signing ceremony in Switzerland Friday. The vice president was on Fox and Friends this morning. He pushed back on critics who say the deal falls short of the one brokered by President Obama in 2015.
9: You know what those Gulf Arab countries thought about the JCPOA? They hated it because they thought it empowered Iran to be a bad actor. Do you know what they think about the President Trump peace plan? They love it because they think that it's turning over a new leaf to a new Middle East. What we've done here is actually unite the Gulf together. That could have transformative impacts, not for the next couple of years, but the next couple of generations.
4: And Brent Sadler is a senior research fellow at the Heritage Foundation, joins us now. One of the things President Trump is saying is that there's different leaders, new leaders. He thinks they're more reasonable. Here's what he said.
10: I guess you have regime change because you know better than anybody. The first group, they're all dead. The second group, they're dead. A part of the third group is gone. And we're dealing with people that I think are very rational people. I mean, they were nice to deal with. They were strong people, smart people. I think actually they're smarter than the first and second group.
3: Now, you got to think about that. I let that play a little bit longer intentionally. One, so you could hear Vance, just how well-spoken Vance is, you know. He does such a better job of conveying actually what's going on. Trump is so prone to digression and anecdote and making the room laugh, you know, just even saying, you know, the guy to his right who, with his broken English, he had a stunned look on his face. Like, he didn't even understand what Trump was saying when Trump was like, when you're that wealthy, you speak very softly, okay? You don't strain your voice when you're that wealthy. I don't even think that guy's convinced he wasn't being made fun of. He has no clue. And Vance is matter of fact, and whether you agree with him or not, come up against him. And we need a little bit more of that. You know, I'm a fan there. That's why I'm a little bit embarrassed that I work with a guy who bullied the vice president of the United States, but I do. But I also wanted you to hear in the end there, you know, it can't be lost on anyone. And it's scary. Trump's like, you know, these are reasonable people I'm dealing with now. Well, you thought that with the first round. And then when they proved not to be, you wiped them out. There's a part of me that applauds that. But I think he got tired by, we keep taking them out and worse people keep coming in. Doesn't that suggest to you that these are some bad actors? Well, they're doing a good enough job on you. Because I still don't think they're trustworthy. But it can't be lost on Americans in general. Like, how many leaders was he going to take out? How much longer could he have kept doing that? He'd like to believe right now, like, we got to a layer who's like, all right, damn, we got it. I'm not holding out hope. But it's something, and I'm going to cling to it. The memorandum kicks off a 60-day period for technical talks aimed at a final agreement. The formal signing ceremony is planned for Friday. Trump says he'll read the memo word for word on live television so the media can't skew it. And there was the vice president, J.D. Vance, right there saying it's a considerably better deal than the one Obama brought along some 11 years ago.
11: Fox News, I'm CJ Papa. Switzerland is the setting Friday for the U.S. to sign that peace deal to end the war with Iran.
12: Axios reports that within the agreement, there is an agreed upon ceasefire across all fronts, including Lebanon. This also would include Iran reaffirming it will never have a nuclear weapon, and nuclear activities would be frozen during the talks.
11: As Fox's Trey Inks in Tel Aviv, President Trump spending his final few hours at the G7 summit in the French Alps in Georgia.
13: The state Senate primary, the president's 11th hour pick, Republican Congressman Mike Collins. He defeats former college football coach Derek Dooley. Collins will go on to battle incumbent Democratic Senator John Ossoff.
11: Fox's Alexandra Hoff in Washington. Billionaire Rick Jackson defeats Lieutenant Governor Burt Jones. He'll run for Georgia governor on the Republican ticket. He will face Democrat Keisha Lance Bottoms. 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
3: Good morning. Connecticut will not take part in the Great American Fair. That begins next week on the 25th, a 16-day event on the National Mall in D.C. to celebrate the country's 250th anniversary. Governor's office citing the expense and saying the state will focus on its own celebratory events. Several other states, including Massachusetts and Rhode Island, also declining a role. First television ad from Congressman John Larson attacks challenger Luke Bronin's backers. Representative Larson facing the former Hartford mayor in the upcoming Democratic primary. Larson framing the race as a generational challenge, an ideological fight, criticizing Bronin's supporters as tech billionaires, crypto bros, AI execs, and data center enthusiasts. I'm Jake Orwin.
1: Fox 61, traffic.
16: 84 eastbound, dropping speed right around exit 51, and off you go. No problem beyond that ramp. 91 north and south in good shape, same with 44 Albany Avenue.

0: suicidal thoughts, you may be eligible to participate in a lawsuit for significant compensation. 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
4: In February of 77, 60s band leader Manfred Mann has a new band and scores a U.S. number one hit with a cover of Bruce Springsteen's song Blinded by the Light. In March, Foreigner released their debut album that goes to number 4 in the U.S., driven by two top 10 singles, Cold as Ice and Feels Like the First Time. Philadelphia blue-eyed soul duo Hall & Oates have their first U.S. number 1 with Rich Girl from their fifth album.

0: Benny Pan Project.
1: Been looking forward to this. Going to the Project Hotline right now. Welcoming to the show the next governor of Connecticut, Ryan Fazio. I don't think I've ever introduced you that way before. That will be the way I introduce you on the show from this point forward.
2: I'll take it. I've been introduced in far less generous ways. So. Yeah.
1: The next governor of Connecticut. Wishful thinking, but I'm also optimistic, too. And this is just, I introduce you that way despite the fact that my last text to you last week was completely ignored. It was ignored by you. I don't blame you. You've got a team around you now, and these are important weeks and months. But I did think you might jump at the opportunity. I had Josh Elliott on, you know, equal time and all. We had to sit down. He had some nice things to say about you. I don't know if you bothered to listen to it. And then I said, you know, I'd love to have the two of you in here for a little tete-a-tete. He said he was game. I was sure you would be, and I guess you and your team, you're like, nah. That'll come. That day will, or maybe it won't ever. You don't really want to do that.
2: Oh, I have no problem doing it. I'm happy to do it. I like Josh, and I like having the little back and forth in a debate. I'm comfortable with that. And I'll do it with Josh. I'll do it with the governor. I'll do it. I'll do it on the show. No problem.
1: Did you see my text where I said I'd love to have the both of you in the studio, an hour, a healthy discussion, just the two of you?
2: Maybe I missed it. I'm getting a lot of. Text these days.
1: Oh, you know, that's funny, Ryan, because people ask me, they're like, Ryan would be all about that. I'm like, well, he didn't reply, so maybe, you know, the crew decided these are key days. That sounds risky. And I thought to myself, you would absolutely. Josh Elliott even said himself, I'd love to sit down with him in here with it, and I guarantee you he would want it too. So
2: No, let's try to get it done. I think

0: I think it'll be fun. And, you know, I like a battle of ideas, and I think that's
1: what
0: Josh and I would have in a respectful way.
1: Yeah. Unfortunately, tomorrow's my last day, a little bit of a summer vacation, but we'll try to make that happen for right when I get back. Did you hear the interview?
0: I did not. Josh?
1: Yeah.
0: We got into
1: the public benefits thing, which he interestingly, you know, he said the parts about that whole thing where he agrees with you and the parts where he doesn't necessarily. You'll have to give it a listen. He says public benefit charge, at the end of the day, it's 23% of your bill. And he's like, and I'm not saying that that's small potatoes, but it's 23% of your bill. My thing is it shouldn't exist at all, though.
0: Yeah, 23% is a lot.
1: Yeah.
0: 23% of your bill is like nearly $1,000 a year for the average Connecticut resident.
1: I can't afford
0: that.
1: That's
0: serious money.
1: Yeah.
0: And people are struggling to make ends meet. I mean, listen, when you're living in a state where the average family income is $90,000, $100,000 a year, and every single bill that you get in this state is too damn high, and you have a 23% surcharge attached to your electric bill to pay for discretionary government programs, nearly $1,000. I mean, that's serious money.
1: Serious.
0: That's unreasonable. That might be the difference between, you know, being able to make ends meet at the end of the month and not having enough money left over for anything else.
1: Agreed.
0: So I think that's serious money, and Connecticut residents deserve relief.
1: Yeah. Help me out with when a guy like Josh Elliott and others, other naysayers or truth tellers, if you will, say, but this was voted in by Republicans. But initially, this public benefits, this whole thing was begun by Republicans. What leg do they have to stand on with that claim? I ask sincerely.
0: None. I don't know what that means. I mean, the public benefits charge is kind of probably 20 years old. You know, I'm the person who highlighted it in the electric bill because it was not specifically itemized or published in the electric bill every month until 2 years ago when I passed the law. And me and my Republican colleagues in the legislature have been advocating to eliminate it for good. But, you know, it's slowly grown over 20 years, and there's parts of the bill that, you know, in the past, some Republicans have supported, and you know, a box on their house to some extent. But you know, only one party has been in charge of the legislature over those 20 years.
1: Yeah.
0: So you know, we have in recent years been actively fighting with the governor and the legislature in favor of extending those charges, including this year where they supported a bill that will extend those charges by billions of dollars in the future. And myself and my Republican colleagues who think that these charges need to be sunsetted, ended,
1: vanquished
0: as soon as possible.
1: I would go with vanquished.
0: Oh, yeah.
1: Imagine being getting that money back retroactively. Wouldn't that be glorious? Because there should have never been
0: Exactly. It's a hidden tax, and either it should be ended prospectively or you should get some money back.
1: Yeah. What really caught my attention the other day, and again, we're on with our next governor of Connecticut, Ryan Fazio, was the little collage your team put together of Lamont's toying with headlines, which even Mike Cerulli from News 8, who he's a force of nature. But when you sit down with an interview with him, be ready. He posted right out there, this was our full headline, because Lamont is toying with headlines and trying to make it seem as if he got caught red-handed, was basically it. And you posted, you said even the media is calling him out for it after 8 years in office, passing proposals that increase electricity bills over and over. He says he'll fix it if you give him four more. And just look at these headlines, and then they juxtapose. You see the his, you know, posts and tweets and what the headlines actually were. How do you get away with that? Running an election?
0: Well, we're not going to let him get away with it. I mean, for your listeners, you know, the governor last week announced an energy plan as if he hasn't been in office for the last 8 years.
1: Yeah.
0: The 7.5 years into his tenure in office, he announces an energy plan. What have you been doing for the past 8 years? And, you know, then they make a post on his campaign account about these announcements with headlines from the various news outlets, but they actually change what the headlines were. For instance, I think the News 8 headline actually said, with an election looming, Lamont says he can lower Connecticut energy rates. Well, they delete the part that says, with an election looming. You know, the News 12 headline was, Governor wants to get tougher on electric providers, and then deletes the part of the headline that says, but rivals say it's too little too late.
1: Yeah.
0: You know, it's literally fake news.
1: Yeah.
0: But that's what the governor has to do in order to, you know, change the coverage of the press that he's getting.
1: And
0: even
1: I could,
0: in a state
1: and I
0: where
1: could
0: the
1: literally
0: press has typically been generous to him.
1: Yeah, and Ryan, I could literally see him saying, well, it's just too many characters and, you know, being anecdotal. And that was far. Nah, you know what you were doing. You know what you were leaving out and why you were leaving it out.
0: Exactly right.
1: I also saw the scandal erupt. I remember covering this too. I covered the Senate Republicans boycotting the vote on this Marissa Gillette. And now it's looking like, with good reason, because Pura has admitted that their former chairman and Lamont appointee broke numerous laws, made unilateral decisions, and passed them off as rulings of the full agency. Is anyone going to ask him about this? And how's he going to answer for this?
0: I mean, listen, the Public Utilities Regulatory Authority is a very, very serious commission that makes billions of dollars worth of decisions affecting Connecticut residents. And the fact that it has been kind of caught up in scandal for years now, with procedures not being followed, with freedom of information not being followed on this governor's watch, is a major problem. And it distracts from the job that should be done by the state government and its leadership, which is to be laser focused on affordability, on protecting against overcharging by the utilities, on cutting the hidden taxes in the electric bill. And yet we have yet another scandal in the Lamont administration.
1: Yep.
0: And my question continues to be, where does the buck stop? Does it stop over there, or does it stop at the governor's desk, who's in charge of the state government and who has seen kind of scandal after scandal on his watch over the last 7.5 years? There needs to be accountability.
1: And it's shades of Diamantis, too, because he'll just be afforded the opportunity to be like, I didn't do it, you know, as if he has no role in any of this. Did he even get called to testify there? Because I know he was trying to dodge that bullet. I don't know how he pulls that off, because they're your appointments. You're the one who, you know, gives the gig and makes the appointment here. But then it's really quite a magic trick. He gets to pull off the, whoa, you know, this same with the Bridgeport, you know, fraud with all the election there, although that's a little bit farther removed. He gets to say it has no bearing on him. You're the governor. You're the one who appointed this person. You're buddies with this. It's on your watch, but he manages to elude any accountability. I don't know how. I've never seen it before.
0: Well, I think it's fool me once, shame on you. Fool me, you know, 5 times, 6 times, 7 times, you know, shame on me.
1: Yeah.
0: As you say, if you make an appointment or you make two appointments and the appointee ends up, you know, committing crimes or violating the public trust, you know, maybe it's random, but there's been, you know, malfeasance and corruption case after corruption case in this administration over 8 years. You know, Diamantis, you know, how many Democrats in the legislature have been arrested? You have Terrence Chang, you have Pura, you have one after another, and, you know, eventually there has to be accountability at the ballot box for those in charge of the state government who have allowed all this corruption and waste to kind of proliferate.
1: Yeah.
0: And, you know, the governor after 8 years hasn't been able to get it under control. So it's time for someone who can.
1: Yeah, I agree wholeheartedly. Ryan, before we let you go, though, I've been making a point of saying, I think we might have even done this once before, but I am making a point of, I just don't want this to be a one issue race. Not for you. It certainly isn't for you, but it seems like for a lot of people, especially as it pertains to Lamont. It's electricity, electricity, electricity. And if he gives any, this little, they want 11% increase. My belief is, and I don't want to rope you into this, my belief is it's going to be an 8% increase. And it was always going to be one. And when it is 8%, he's going to say, I got it down from 11. So electricity is only one of many serious issues we're facing here in Connecticut. It's not a one-issue race. What would be another issue where you're like, this is another huge bungled area as far as the governor's concerned? What's another glaring one for you? I've got mine, but what's another one for you?
0: Listen, over 8 years, this governor has made Connecticut the most unaffordable state in the country. You know, he promised to be a good fiscal steward and protect taxpayers and cut your taxes. But he's broken his promise. He might not even know it, but the governor has raised taxes by hundreds of millions of dollars over his 8 years in office. He's raised prepared meals taxes. He imposed a new payroll tax. He's raised taxes on small businesses, highway use taxes, other sales taxes. You know, if it moves, he's taxed it. And because of that, Connecticut's job growth, its economic growth, its income growth for middle-class families has fallen to among the lowest in the country. I mean, people are really hurting in this state, and electric bills are an extraordinarily important component of that, but it's one component of many where the governor has simply failed Connecticut residents. They deserve leadership that is going to be laser-focused on affordability and opportunity and deliver common sense again to the state capitol rather than consolidate more power and more costs in the state capitol. It's, I think, well past time that the governor be held accountable for the record of failure that he's presided over and his failure to make Connecticut affordable in 8 years. I think with a change, we can make that happen.
1: Agreed. Great stuff, Ryan Fazio. I appreciate you coming on. Like I said, I am off. Enjoy your 4th of July, but I'd love to get you in studio and have a little, you know, an hour-long dialogue with Josh Elliott, if you're so inclined, if you're up for that. I'll follow up with it, right after the 4th and see if we can make that happen. I know you're going to be switching gear. You're going to be fourth gear by then, but hopefully we can do that. I'll cater it. I'll get it catered. A nice little nice little breakfast. I'll do it right. Five stars.
0: You know how to you know how to get me somewhere then.
1: All right, my man. Enjoy the holiday. All right, we'll talk again.
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3: 91 southbound, you've got your delays here. Exit 3532 and northbound, you get your elbow room back. Once you clear 691 and you start moving in toward Weathersfield, you have a good trip. Route 2 westbound crash, approaching exit 7, two cars right lane, 84 eastbound, pockets of slow, exit 3839, 44, 51. Westbound building through the Bulkley Bridge, Route 2 westbound also slow on the ramp to 84. Downtown Hartford filling in, Kelly Quinn.
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1: Fox News, I'm Gianna Gelosi. President Trump wraps up his G7 trip to France today. He is expected to hold a press conference at 10:30 a.m. Eastern Time, where we could learn more about a deal with Iran. The president said this a few moments ago.
2: They will never have a nuclear weapon, and you can't give Iran a nuclear weapon. And they will never have a nuclear weapon, so that's very, very strong. It's a very strong deal. Nobody knows what it is, but it's very strong. And most people seem to be very happy.
1: Meantime, Trump-backed Congressman Mike Collins won a Republican runoff in Georgia, beating Derek Dooley, trying to unseat Democratic Senator John Ossoff in November.
3: I'm going to work hard. I'm going to get the job done. And you know what? I'm going to come home. We don't need more career politicians.
1: Kevin Hearn won in Oklahoma. Barry Moore won in Alabama. 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
6: The Great American Fair begins next week, a 16-day event on the National Mall in D.C. to celebrate the country's 250th anniversary. Connecticut will not take part, the governor's office citing the expense and saying the state will focus on its own celebratory events. Several other states, including Rhode Island and Massachusetts, also declining a role. First responders rescue a man who crashed his Tesla into a New Canaan public pool. This was yesterday morning. Police say no injuries, but officers and lifeguards had to go in and smash the windows to get the man out. Was partially submerged at the Steve Banco pool at Waveney Park. Now it's closed for a few days as glass and debris is cleaned up. No one was in the pool at the time of the crash. I'm Jake Orwin.
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7: 91 southbound, you've got your delays here. Exit 3532 and northbound, you get your elbow room back. Once you clear 691 and you start moving in toward Weathersfield, you have a good trip. Route 2 westbound crash, approaching exit 7. Two cars, right lane, 84 eastbound. Pockets of slow, exit 3839, 44, 51. Westbound building through the Bulkley Bridge. Route 2 westbound also slow on the ramp to 84. Downtown Hartford filling in, Kelly Quinn.
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0: Hey, good morning. Thanks for joining us. It's the Vinnie Penn Project. That'd be me. It's Wednesday, June 17. Just stepped outside to grab something out of my car. Seems like we got another beautiful day coming our way. A couple of clouds hanging around. But really, nice temperatures. Try to get out and enjoy it if you can. All this week, at this time, I've been working in tandem with Breitbart News. Great relationship exacted there over these past many years with my girl Elizabeth Moore. And it's America 250, and there's a huge section going up there, 250 years of history. We've been having a different guest on every day. Welcoming back to the show right now, Breitbart News sports editor Dylan Gwynn. Now, how have you been? I appreciate you being part of this.
1: Oh, wouldn't have missed it, Vinny. Thank you so much for having me.
0: No, I love it. And she sent her confirmation email last night, I believe, and she's like, listen, you could talk about the UFC extravaganza, you could talk about the World Cup, the Stanley Cup, you know, anything you want in sports, but there's no mention here. And initially, I was actually quite taken with, I believe, your contribution to this section, 250 years of history, is America's pastime, right? Is that what we were calling it?
1: Yes. Yeah. Analyzing the history of baseball and the impact it's had on our country, and specifically, the reuniting of our country. Yeah.
0: I love it. You know, I've got a daughter who's a Yankees fan now. It's kind of a new development.
1: Me too.
0: Yeah. And what do you mean? You actually have a daughter who's a Yankees fan? Kind of.
1: No. I'm a Yankees fan.
0: And it's a new development, or no?
1: No.
0: Right.
1: No, this is a very late development. It's been developing since the age of nine. No, I'm a Yankees fan as well. So, yeah. Welcome to the family.
0: Yeah.
1: What I'm saying.
0: And it's funny because every day she's just a little bit more into it. And one day, out of nowhere, I said to her, "You know, I mean, that's America: baseball, hot dogs, and apple pie." And she found that hysterical, and she's like, why is everything food with you and this and that? And I'm like, no, you don't understand that. As a child of the 70s, like, that was the battle cry, and probably wasn't even the 70s, probably was the 50s. It's just, we were so busy in the 70s revisiting the 50s.
1: Mm-hmm.
0: But I mean, it was baseball, apple pie, and, you know, and hot dogs. That's the trifecta. So I believe it plays a key role in 250 years of history. Who, in America's history, who have you singled out? That had to be daunting. Willie Mays, right. Babe Ruth.
1: Yeah, Jackie Robinson. You're looking, you know, Ted Williams. You're looking at an entire cast of characters who at different times throughout baseball history have played a role in doing exactly what you just laid out there. You know, America has changed tremendously. It's like the great line, you know, from Field of Dreams. America has marched on like a steamroller. I forget the exact words, but baseball has stood the test of time. It's always been there whenever our country's lost its way. You know, that's one of the main points of the article that I write. Whenever the country has lost its way, going all the way back to the Civil War, I mean, let's be honest, baseball was played by soldiers both North and South, and it really took off in its popularity after the Civil War, and it was one of the major reasons why people traveled from the South to the North and why people traveled from the North to the South and reuniting the country and healing those old wounds was to watch the advent of this new phenomenon called traveling baseball, where teams would go from town to town. That didn't really exist before, and it existed in the Reconstruction era and in certainly the years following the Reconstruction era, and it really, I think, expedited the healing of the country. You know, one of the lines I use in the article is like the stitches on a fastball. You know, baseball healed the wounds of the country in a big way because it gave people a reason to come together. People who had been at odds and even tried to kill each other only years before, all of a sudden had a reason to sit down together and, you know, enjoy something. And it played a huge role in that. You mentioned the 70s, obviously after the turbulence of the 60s, the Vietnam era and the civil rights and everything that had gone on there. You know, the apple pie and the hot dogs were always there. So whenever the countries needed a hard reset,
0: yeah,
1: baseball has been there for it. And I could argue, and I would argue forcefully, that the country needs a reset right now. I mean, in terms of its culture as well. And it's there for us now, and it's doing better than ever in a lot of ways.
0: Yeah. That's well said. You know, right when you said, and speaking of you in the 70s, I thought you were going to land in my 10-year-old sweet spot of Bucky Dent and Thurman Munson and a couple of glorious years there. But it sounds to me as if what you've contributed to the section, and again, where I'm with Breitbart News sports editor Dylan Gwynn, is more an embracing of the game and its role in the history. It's not like there's a top 10 list of players. You're not singling players out in any way.
1: Not so much individual players. It's about the gift that the game itself has been and continues to be, and I really hope people take that from it, that it's played a huge role in this country. I don't think to some extent, and obviously this is the bias of a sports fan speaking here, but to some extent you can't celebrate the birth of the country and everything that it's been without looking at the role that baseball has played. Because I don't know how many people are aware of this, and that's one of the reasons why I would hope that people would read the article at BreitbartSports.com and over there at the 250 section on our website, is that, you know, it has played a huge role in this country culturally.
0: Yeah, agreed. I think it's fantastic stuff. I can't wait to check it out myself. As far as the Field of Dreams reference, for me, it was Bull Durham. That was the Kevin Costner one that really resonated with me. Yeah, he delivered an epic speech there. Speaking about, you know, talking about the superstitions tied to it, you know, if he believes that's what's making him a better player, that always stuck with me, too. He had his great little baseball trilogy there. As far as that's concerned, how do you feel about technology's role in baseball nowadays? I don't like some of the new stuff that's going down. I don't need technology to tell me if that was a good pitch or not. We got a guy standing right behind the catcher whose gig it is to do, for better or for worse. Some of this technology I'm not a fan of, but I guess you can't fight it. It's making its way into the game, but it's going to change the game too.
1: Well, it's changing the game. I'm going to take the other side. I actually think this was long overdue, and I think baseball fought this for way too long. And, you know, baseball has always championed the human element, obviously having the umpire in the position he's in.
0: And it's a dubious position, too. Always has been. I mean, counting on a man's eyesight, you know, being one, I wouldn't count on mine. But still, yes, you're putting it right.
1: Yeah. You don't want to have World Series and playoff games and division championships decided by a 50-plus-year-old. And what is really a bad vantage point, too. It's not even a great, you know, look, really, honestly, at the pitch. And what did we find when they put the ABS system in this year and started analyzing the balls and strikes with technology? We found out that these umpires are wrong a lot. I mean, there were well over 1,000 corrections and calls overturned just within the first, I believe it was 6 to 8 weeks.
0: Yeah.
1: So, I mean, I feel like this was very much long overdue. Every other sport has adopted some form of replay, some form of ball-in-flight technology. Even tennis, even soccer has VAR right now. And I think baseball was very late to the game. But, you know, late is better than never. And they're here now, and we're getting the correct calls. And the game, you know, one of the big fears was that it would interrupt the flow of the game. It would make the game last much longer. That really hasn't been the case. But the calls, the challenges come in quick. The reviews come in quick. And the decision is normally made in less than 20 seconds. It does not adversely affect the pace or the flow or the length of the game. So I think that concern has been put aside. And at the end of the day, you really have to get the call right. Baseball is a game that has prided itself on its record books, its home run numbers, its wins and pitching and ERA. It's a sport of books.
0: Yeah.
1: You want the books to be correct. If you don't have the right balls and strikes being called, then the numbers you're putting in the books, you know, they're not entirely accurate. So, I mean, if you want your history to be documented Everybody should. That's awesome. Let's document it correctly. Let's get the right call. The technology is there. It's easy. It doesn't affect or impact the game.
2: It's a good argument.
1: And I'm a fan of it, and I think it's worked very well. It's already working infinitely better than it was in the first couple months.
2: Yeah, I kind of kick and scream when it comes to a lot of technology. And the fact of the matter, too, is, and this might be a horrible thing to say while we're celebrating 250 years of history and talking about America's pastime, but these human these umpires, and you know, when it comes to football, these referees, I mean, that what they see can be paid for. You know,
1: oh, yeah.
2: You know, and it takes that away, too. I mean, I'm very aware of that as well, because many of them are bought and paid for. I did want to get your thoughts before we parted ways. And again, it's Dylan Gwynn. Is your piece up yet? Because I know you guys are rolling them out slowly.
1: You know, that's an area that I'm not necessarily in charge of when that gets posted.
2: Yeah, it might not be for a while.
1: that's above my level.
2: I look forward to it. But I did want to get your take on the UFC extra. Like, I found something so kind of comical about it. I don't know why. It was very Escape from New York. It felt very dystopian, very, you know, snake Plissken. Like, is that the sport we should have? What's your takeaway from Trump's UFC extravaganza?
1: I thought it was amazing. I mean, starting with the flyover, which I thought was incredible, Thunderbirds and Blue Angels combined.
2: True.
1: I thought the tributes to America, having the Medal of Honor winners and the emergency first responders walking out with the fighters, walking out from the White House with the fighters, which I did not know they were going to do that, and that was an extremely nice touch to the whole thing. The fights were incredible. The UFC got blessed in a big way here, because if those had been bad fights, that would have marred the entire event. Instead, they were epic clashes. You had two huge upsets in Gon beating Pereira. You had another massive upset, all-time upset, in Gaethje beating Topuria, which was an American fighter, an American underdog coming back and winning, which was a huge, great nightcap to the whole thing that I felt. So I thought it came off very well. I mean, if you look at the counter programming that the left had up there with, was it Bette Midler and Miss Rachel, the children's entertainment performer up there, you know, spouting left-wing politics.
2: I don't even think that ever even reached me. Dylan, I'm proud to say. Yeah, I don't even think I knew that there was counter-programming.
1: It reached a few of us.
2: Yeah.
1: It wasn't nice. It wasn't good. Yeah. You put that up there. Look at what Trump's putting out there. Look what the left is putting out there. You know, people want to complain about having a UFC fight at the White House, but nobody complained. These very same people did not complain when Joe Biden draped the White House in the trans flag and LGBT colors, and had men with plastic surgery up there, you know, dancing and, you know, doing all kinds of crazy stuff on the White House lawn.
2: Yeah.
1: You didn't complain about that, but you're going to complain about a tribute to our country? And that's all it was. It wasn't partisan. It wasn't anything like that. It was
2: a tribute
1: to America. And I thought it was a great event, and it came off really without a flaw.
2: Yeah, I'm glad to hear you say it, too. It's just I sweat the composite. You know, I just feel as if, you know, the left is so busily just even wearing a red baseball cap. It could have no words on it. You're MAGA. MAGA is, it's UFC, it's tattoos, it's country music, it's God. This composite it's not altogether insulting, but it's, well, these are, I don't even need to talk to you because I know everything there is to know about you. And I felt like, you know, UFC, what a perfect fit. And now they have to carry that onus, but they might do so gladly.
1: The UFC is not afraid of that. The UFC embraces that.
2: Interesting way to put it.
1: Yeah, it's an underdog. It's an entire organization that was an underdog and on its last legs as a production, as an organization before Donald Trump in a large part came in and saved it. And that's the story of America. America is the underdog. America was the one who was never supposed to be, and then it came up and grew in power. And UFC is a perfect example of that. It followed the same trajectory of rags to riches, defying expectations, that kind of thing, and growing into something that is almost, I would say, truly become something of a mainstream sport, at least relative to what it was 20 years ago. And I think that's an American success story, and I think it's totally fitting to have that be a focal point of the 250 celebrations, and we should embrace that because the things that make American fighters great and made the UFC great as American sport was overcoming adversity. The rugged individualism that made the country great also made these fighters great. And that is the story of America. So they can say what they want. The left can say what they want. They can have Bette Midler and Jane Fonda, and we'll take Justin Gaethje. I have no problem with that.
2: You know, this is something you'll appreciate, especially considering what you do for a living. But I once had Frankie Edgar on the show. The answer himself. And the phone lines lit up, which isn't commonplace when you're doing an interview with somebody promoting something. And it was all just a bunch of grown-ass men who wanted to get on the air and thank him. So, it was. I didn't even understand thank you. But that's, is this really the answer? And he'd say, yeah, how are you doing? I just wanted to thank you. You're welcome. And it's like, I didn't even know what had just happened. It was 10 minutes of men thanking this UFC champ for the entertainment, for the
1: No, I think what it is, Vinny, is they're one of us. They come from the city. They're the closest thing to normal people that you're going to find among major athletes. They've all battled addictions. A lot of them have come through jail time, dysfunctional backgrounds. They've overcome real things in their life, and that's why they turned to martial arts. And when they channeled all their aggressions and the problems they've had in their life into martial arts, they found out that they were incredibly gifted, and they went out there and practiced it on the world stage. So I think UFC fighters to normal people like me and you are symbols of what can be done if we go through adversity and channel that power, that pain into something productive. You can see what can be done with your life. And I think that resonates with people in a way that it doesn't with NFL players or NBA players or anybody like that. A guy like Frankie Edgar, who is, I believe, the pride of Toms River, New Jersey.
2: That's it.
1: He's a perfect example of that. And you could go into the bios, the life stories of all these fighters and find similar stories. And those can...
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7: Mostly quiet weather today. Hi, everybody. Welcome to Wednesday. I'm News 8 Chief Meteorologist Gil Simmons. 75 to 80 low humidity today. Clouds and sun. Maybe a dying shower this evening in western Connecticut. A higher chance of showers and storms tomorrow. Get an update anytime on the News 8 app.
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2: 49ers making some news thanks to tight end George Kittle. He went down endorsement road. Kittle strongly defending the embattled 49ers head coach Kyle Shanahan, calling anyone who puts him on the hot seat not the smartest. No one can be shocked that George Kittle has come out guns a-blazing defending his head coach.
1: Ben Maller. 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
0: Fox News, I'm Gianna Gelosi. President Trump wraps up his G7 trip to France today. He is expected to hold a press conference at 10:30 a.m. Eastern time where we could learn more about a deal with Iran. The president said this a few moments ago.
3: They will never have a nuclear weapon, and you can't give Iran a nuclear weapon. And they will never have a nuclear weapon, so that's very, very strong. It's a very strong deal. Nobody knows what it is, but it's very strong. And most people seem to be very happy.
0: Meantime, Trump backed Congressman Mike Collins won a Republican runoff in Georgia, beating Derek Dooley, trying to unseat Democratic Senator John Ossoff in November.
4: I'm going to work hard. I'm going to get the job done. And you know what? I'm going to come home. We don't need more career politicians.
0: Kevin Hearn won in Oklahoma. Barry Moore won in Alabama. 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
7: Good morning. The FBI is turning up the heat in Connecticut. John Bayback explains.
8: The FBI's Operation Summer Heat initiative, already underway in Connecticut, the effort aiming to curb violent crime across the entire state. Now, last year's operation resulted in over 400 arrests for violent crime. Operation Summer Heat runs through September 20th. In the newsroom, I'm John Bayback.
7: No injuries after first responders helped rescue a man who crashed his vehicle into a New Canaan public pool. This was on Tuesday. Police say that Tesla was submerged in the Steve Banco pool at Waveney Park. Pool will be closed for a few days as the glass and debris is cleaned up. Luckily, it was vacant at the time of the crash. I'm Jake Orwin.
1: Fox 61, traffic.
9: 91 southbound, you have some crowding as you're coming in. Exit 35, 32, and much easier after. Northbound, once you clear Route 9, you get your elbow room back. Route 2 westbound, still with a crash. Taking out the right, exit 7. 84 eastbound, pockets merging in from Route 6. That's around exit 39. Slow into 46. Westbound, filling in through the Bulkley Bridge. 44 Albany Avenue, you will have delay right around Bloomfield Ave. Kelly Quinn.
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0: 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Disclosures by a Facebook whistleblower show Instagram and Facebook know their social media platforms were highly addictive and may have caused eating disorders, body image issues, depression, and suicidal ideation. 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It appears these social media companies knew they had been causing serious harm to kids, but have done little to stop it. 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

0: Also in March, UK band 10cc have a number one hit in the UK with I'm Not In Love. 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And My Eyes Adored You is a number one comeback hit for Frankie Valli, his first since 1967.
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5: 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He is now tied to Kansas City through 2033. What they are doing is they're paying Mahomes for what he has done for the team and not what he is going to do for the team. Patrick Mahomes has not been great.
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7: Vinny Penn Project.
8: So Ben Lamont says he has a plan that could lower your electricity bill, but how would it work? And why is he choosing to release it now, 7 years into his tenure, just 2 months before he's back on the ballot for re-election? Why 7 years into your term are you doing this now?
9: Democrats in Hartford and Governor Lamont have done nothing about our electric rates. In fact, they've implemented policies that have risen our rates to the second highest electric rates in the country. Senate Republicans have been the only party that have been working to remove the public benefit charge. We put that for a vote multiple times over multiple years, and Democrats summarily rejected every single time, as well as Governor Lamont. Governor Lamont said in a press conference recently that he's, quote unquote, stepping up on electric rates. He's been in office for 8 years with a Democratic majority. What has he been doing that entire time? Senate Republicans have been the only ones working to actually implement policies that will truly reduce your electric bill by 20%, remove the public benefit charge, and cap our purchase agreements. Our ratepayers don't have to continue paying two or three times the market rate on basic energy. It's unfair, it's wrong, and it needs to change.
10: I said it before, I'll say it again. He's just killing it on TikTok for what it's worth. We welcome back to the show, Senator Stephen Harding. The only reason I even giggled during that tear you were on there, sir, and I don't even know if you had anything to do with it, is at the moment when you say, what has he been doing all these 8 years? It cuts to the governor eating pizza, which I just find wildly entertaining. Welcome back to the show. Did you have anything to do with that? That's on the Connecticut Senate Republicans TikTok page,
11: yeah,
10: too, by the way.
11: That was our production team, so it wasn't me. I wish I could give credit for that, Vinny, but yeah. that was on them. Yeah. Good timing on their part.
10: It was.
11: Always good to be on with you, my friend.
10: Yeah, I appreciate it. You came up yesterday, I think, for that very clip. And then Jimmy Jay said something to my producer in here about you reminding him of someone from, like, an 80s movie. I don't remember.
11: Oh, Fargus? I heard about this,
10: I've never seen that.
11: I've been called worse.
10: Have you ever been called that before? That you look like a guy from a Christmas story?
11: No, I can see the resemblance. You get that long
10: I
11: face,
10: do.
11: Red hair. Yeah, no,
10: I really
11: yeah.
10: do. Yeah. No. But I'm a big fan of yours. And
11: well, ditto. It goes both ways.
10: I don't know if the tears that you go on, I mean, I don't want... some people have to do 2, 3, 4 takes, I mean, just to get it right. But it seems to me like they're very stream of conscious. It seems to me like you just get in a zone and you go with no flubs. I don't know. Maybe that's not the case. But you strike me as a guy

0: who's like right in the zone right now, saying all the right things, the things that need to be said.
1: Yeah.
0: And
1: I appreciate it. You know, I mean, most of the time I'm one take, but, you know, once in a while it takes a couple. Mm-hmm. But, yeah, I mean, to your point, Vinny, it's just stream of consciousness. It's like what you're seeing right in front of you.
0: Yeah.
1: And if it goes straight from the heart, it's pretty easy. You don't have to take multiple takes. And what I said in the video was straight from the heart. I mean, this is a guy that's been in office for 8 years now. He's coming out and saying he's stepping up on election rates. And I mean it. Where the heck has he been for 8 years? We've had the second highest election rates in the country. And now he decides at the time he wants to actually do something about it. It's ridiculous.
0: He's bouncing back and forth between Eversource and Pura, too. He's playing a dangerous game, although I think he's got his, obviously, he's got his hands in each pocket, or his connections at both locations. But he likes, he'll villainize, it's Eversource's fault, enough is enough with Eversource on Monday, then it's Pura's fault on Tuesday.
1: Right.
0: And now, all of a sudden, he's got a Pura scandal in his lap.
1: Yeah,
0: with
1: he was part of all this. Yes, correct. So he wanted Marissa Gillette reappointed. He basically promised people Pura appointments, which carries with it about a $200,000 a year salary.
0: Yes.
1: If they voted for Marissa Gillette to become their commissioner. This is about a year and a half back. And on top of that, the woman that he supported as chairwoman, which is Gillette, found out she was actually basically lying under testimony under what she was telling her staff members and other peer commissioners, and he was defending her nonetheless. But, I mean, then to your point, he continues this game of, I'll blame Pura today, I'll blame Eversource tomorrow, then I'll blame Pura, then I'll blame UI, then I'll blame Eversource again. But really what lies at the fact that the reason he's doing this is because government is the reason truly why our rates are going up. We continue to implement policies such as what Governor Lamont implemented just 2 weeks ago, which forces us as ratepayers to pay for solar energy, offshore wind energy that's coming in at three or four times what the regular market rate is for regular sources of energy, and he's forcing our ratepayers to pay for it. So that's the reason why he continues to play this kind of tennis game between Eversource and UI and Pura, because he doesn't want to blame himself, who's been in charge for 8 years and who has implemented policies which has driven our electric rates up to the second highest in the country. When he took over, we were around third, fourth, or fifth in the country. And since he's been in office, we've gone up to second highest in the country. And he just implemented a solar policy literally 2 weeks ago that's going to even drive our rates even higher. So God knows where we're going to go from there. And so it's so disingenuous on his part to blame anybody but himself and the Democratic majority for why we're in the current period we're in for electric rates.
0: And I feel as if, as far as the Gillette end of the equation is concerned, this appointee, Marissa Gillette, who made unilateral decisions and passed them off as rulings
1: right.
0: of the full agency, I think that's actually, to a degree, a lot of what he wants. Like, don't bother me with it. Don't bounce it off me. I want to do fun events and be at fun. I want to enjoy all the perks of the job. You make the call. I appointed you. That doesn't necessarily mean I'm going to stand by you when the you-know-what hits the fan.
1: Right.
0: Like we saw with Diamantis. He was sweating being
1: right.
0: called to testify. I think he wants people who is like, you know, you don't bother me with it. So there was trust there. He trusted her.
1: He unfortunately takes the attitude of a typical millionaire or billionaire, which is,
0: I would agree,
1: I don't want to be bothered with this. Yeah, I don't want to be bothered with this. You take care of it. And I think that's okay to an extent, but the problem is he takes it to the nth degree. This governor has basically said that with Marissa Gillette. He has said that to Costas Diamantis. He has said that to Chancellor Chang with the CCSU system with his purchase card. And he called it small ball when they found out that he was using the credit card to pay for these expensive dinners for himself and his families with alcohol and steak dinners and all these other things. He is not corrupt. I mean, he has more than enough money. He doesn't need any of our taxpayer money. It's not him. The problem with Governor Lamont, though, is he's so absent. He is so laissez-faire. He delegates so much that what happens is people take advantage of that. And in some cases, what you get is people that are not good people, that are not well-intentioned, such as Casas Diamantes, that take unilateral fiefdom over certain systems in our state of Connecticut, utilize it to their own advantage, and then what then manifests is corruption and fraud. And that's your biggest problem with Governor Lamont. He is not in the office every day. He's not watching the day-to-day activities. He's delegating literally everything within our state government. And what I'm saying is it's about time we get somebody in office that's actually going to be there every day monitoring the oversight over our state departments and how we spend our taxpayer money. And Governor Lamont is absolutely not that. He's literally antithetical to everything about that. He's a billionaire that is really delegating all his responsibilities to bureaucrats, and that's a dangerous, dangerous thing.
0: Yeah, he's actually managed the impossible because he's actually more out of touch. After 8 years of he's actually pulled off being more out of touch with really what's going on in Connecticut. I've never heard him speak to anything involving our understaffed police departments, any of the police scandals that we've had, tragedy in Hartford, embezzlement, if you will, in New Haven, never mind election fraud in Bridgeport. I don't even know how aware he is of anything other than, I don't want to be silly here, but, the Pete's and all that nonsense. And now the electricity, because he realizes, ooh, that's one I have to address on the campaign trail because Fazio's going to come at me with it, so I have to... I have to come up with my angle on that. But where is he on crime and on education and on our understaffed police force, on DCF? He's never even made a comment about all the lives, the young lives lost just this past year alone thanks to DCF error. Not even a comment from the guy. It's your job.
1: Correct. So, Vinny, you're exactly right. And the reason he even mentioned electricity is because his pollsters told him that he has to mention
0: totally.
1: That's really what it comes down to.
0: Very obvious.
1: Because he has nothing more than the very bottom line talking point. He has no substance behind anything what he says. And to your point, how out of touch do you have to be after 8 years of governor? You've now gone from the third or fourth highest vote rate to the second. And then you actually have the audacity to walk up to a microphone and say, I'm going to step up on electricity now. After 8 years of being in office.
0: Yeah.
1: After 8 years of people, literally, I've had 90-year-old women, and I'm not, this is true, call my office that live in Brookfield and say, I have to move out of the state or I'm considering it.
0: Oh, I hear it all the time.
1: Because I can't afford to pay this electric bill this month.
0: Yeah, I mean, I hear it all the time.
1: And he's so rich. He is so out of touch with what is going on with the day-to-day activities of the people of the state and regular middle-class people of the state that he is so out of touch, he can walk up to the microphone and plain to the face, look you in the eye, and tell you after 8 years of being governor, I'm going to step up and address electric rates in the state.
0: Yeah.
1: That in and of itself should tell you everything you need to know but how out of touch this man is with the day-to-day activities of the middle-class people of this state.
0: Yeah,
1: and I think we need to get somebody in there that actually understands what people go through on a daily basis before we actually start changing policies for the positive.
0: And disingenuous, too. I mean, the day that I heard him say, he took Eversource down and said, they don't sound like a struggling company to me. And it's like you never thought that. You're the reason they're not struggling. You played a big role in that. And if you have a brain in your head, you watch him deliver that and you think to yourself, he had to clear that with someone at Eversource. He doesn't want to make enemies with them. He's not going to make enemies with them. So there's a good cop, bad cop nonsense being played out before all our eyes. And we deserve better. Connecticut residents deserve better than that theater. It's theater.
1: You're exactly right. And I think all you're going to get from this governor and frankly, from much of the Democratic Party in the state is theater. The only party, as I said in that video that you just played, that has actually presented bills that would reduce your electric rates is the Republican Party. And for that matter, the Republican nominee for governor, Ryan Fazio, has been the leader on that.
0: Yeah, he was on earlier.
1: Ryan has been the one that has been the ranking member on energy and has been the one that's crafted all of the bills that would have reduced your electric rates and is somebody that understands what it's like to be in the middle class paying those electric rates. So you have a dichotomy in this election cycle then where you're going to have somebody like Ned Lamont, who is completely out of touch with everything that goes on in the state of Connecticut, and you're going to have someone like Ryan Fazio that understands what it's like to try to pay your property taxes and try to pay your income taxes and try to pay your electric bills and everything that comes up with regular middle-class life in this state. And if you want somebody finally in office that's going to do something about the middle-class issues that we face here in Connecticut, it's going to have to be Ryan and many other Republican candidates throughout the state legislature.
0: Well said. And one of these days, I think not too far down the road, there will be a Stephen Harding campaign that I will fully support.
1: I will announce it on your radio station. I will give you that. I listen to you all the time, so it's the least I can do. I'm a big fan of you, too. So it goes both ways.
0: I appreciate that, and I appreciate your time. Enjoy.
1: I love your movie reviews. I watch your movies.
0: I'm in your movie scene.
1: You're good at it.
0: Yeah,
1: When you recommend one, I go see it.
0: Yeah, I love doing those, too. I appreciate that. Enjoy the 4th of July. I'm off for the next little stretch of time, so I'm glad we got this in before the holiday. And we'll reconnect after. Again, it's Senator Stephen Harding, who took time out of a very busy schedule. And after Jimmy Jay made a derogatory comment about a Christmas story yesterday, who still made the time to come on this morning.
2: New Haven, Fox 61, traffic.
3: Clear the crash, Route 2 westbound exit 7, so now we're starting to move freely in through 2 west all the way into 84. 84 eastbound, slow traffic, exit 39 into 46, westbound through the Balcleve Bridge, Route 44 Albany Avenue, not so tough yet. If you're 291, you're wide open both directions, same with 384 and Route 9 between 84 and 91 at speed limit. Kelly Quinn.
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3: Fox News, I'm CJ Papa. President Trump will take questions at a news conference later this morning to discuss the peace deal with Iran. But during a sit down with the president of Egypt, the president gave a preview.
4: They will never have a nuclear weapon, so that's very, very strong.
3: Fox's Peter Ducey at the summit.
5: In this meeting, he was talking about how if they didn't make a deal right now, there would be a global depression, which speaks to the economic pressure President Trump and his team have been feeling back home, especially with high gas prices.
3: Oil holding around $76 a barrel, the lowest in 3 months. Alabama Congressman Barry Moore, endorsed by President Trump, raced to victory in the Republican primary to fill the Senate seat of Tommy Tuberville, who is running for governor against former Democratic Senator Doug Jones. An interest rate decision, 2 p.m. today, Eastern Time, from the Federal Reserve. 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
8: The Great American Fair begins next week, a 16-day event on the National Mall in D.C. to celebrate the country's 250th anniversary. Connecticut will not take part, the governor's office citing the expense and saying the state will focus on its own celebratory events. Several other states, including Rhode Island and Massachusetts, also declining a role. First responders rescue a man who crashed his Tesla into a New Canaan public pool. This was yesterday morning. Police say no injuries, but officers and lifeguards had to go in and smash the windows to get the man out. Was partially submerged at the Steve Banco pool at Waveney Park. Now it's closed for a few days as glass and debris is cleaned up. No one was in the pool at the time of the crash. I'm Jake Orwin.
1: What's happening?
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0: Are you on board with this as where it stands right now?
1: Yeah, I believe both of those things are true, that this is a surrender to Iran and that it's good that we're surrendering, because every single day that this war went on, it was getting worse and worse for the United States. And we just don't have serious people running national security right now. I give a ton of credit to our generals and our soldiers, but they were led into a war that they could not win. And so, yes, we need to stop this war right now unilaterally, because Americans can't bear the prices. Iran is getting stronger every single day. The military mission was impossible. There was no way for airstrikes to eliminate Iran's nuclear program, their drone program, or their missile program. So the terms are humiliating, but just keeping a war that wasn't working going for another month, another several months, that would have been worse than the humiliation of this apparent temporary agreement.
2: There he is, Chris Murphy, yet again, patriotic as ever, humiliated for the sake of the country, for the sake of the administration. Imagine Chris Murphy in the war room. What would he even have to say? What would he even have to contribute, to offer? Interesting to see some of the commentary there. You know, Connecticut Senator Chris, this is outside Connecticut, because he's reached that. He gets national smackdowns. Half the time, more than half the time, one woman writing, Connecticut Senator Chris Murphy, a sad and lonely little man, especially now that his favorite Iranian theocratic dictators are dead. Where is your propaganda spewing side piece, Tara McGowan, these days anyway? I mean, that's from a woman from the Midwest. So his popularity in Connecticut, wherever that's out, you kind of can't get a gauge on that well anymore. It's interesting to see on a national scale what he's viewed as. Another gentleman writes in, you don't even know what the terms are, but you've chosen to believe what the IRGC says, which says everything we need to know about your judgment. And on and on. Somebody writing, if I were in charge, you'd be on the Ukrainian front lines yourself, Senator. You're the biggest piece of garbage in Senate history. Calling a deal that reopens the strait, ends the shooting, brings nuclear inspectors back, humiliating? Your constant rhetoric about dismantling democracy is pure projection. You and your Democrat allies in the squad are the ones actually doing it with this progressive, open border, mass migration worldview that's leading to the downfall of the West. I mean, it's all right there, spelled out. But there he is. He sees the end. So what do I do now? The end is here. The prices are going to start coming down. What do? I call it a bad deal. I call it a humiliating one. I call it Trump losing. In the meantime, of course.
3: But I just want to say that the relationship has been outstanding. He's a man of great respect. Everybody respects him, and they respect your country. And it's an honor to be with you. And we just signed a deal with Iran. And this country was very, very, a very powerful ally. And good things are happening. The ships are starting to move now. We're going to have it fully open by Friday. The ships are starting to move nicely. Oil is starting to go, and the prices are coming down rapidly. Stock market is going up rapidly. A lot of good things are happening. And most importantly, Iran will not have a nuclear weapon. That was how I got involved in this. We can't let that happen. So they will not have a nuclear weapon. And other than that, I'd like to ask His Highness to say a few words.
2: Because he's sitting directly to Trump's right, as Trump says, you guys will not have a weapon.
4: And I want to say that we are so grateful to have you here and as a president of the United States. And thank you for your support, your commitment to your friend, to your allies. And special thank for your support during the six-week war. Mm-hmm. It means a lot to us, and you show us who's the real ally. And without your support, your commitment, Mr. President, not my country only, but the Middle East will be in a different part of the world, different situation today. So really my pleasure to see you today, Mr. President, and thank you for giving us the time. And there is a lot of things we can talk about for going forward between our two countries, how we can make our relationship even better.
3: We love it. Thank you, my friend.
2: All right, so there you have it. Now, number one, do I think he should be trusting? No. I don't know if he even actually does that, but there's a part of me that thinks Trump thinks that they learned the hard way. He knows to keep it. He might be believing it. I've spoken, as you all know, I say it time and again, to far too many people, Iranian-born, who fled, still have family there who regime changes. You know, no one is to be trusted unless there's complete regime change and a fair election, and that's just not what's happening here. So he's getting the promises of someone who isn't going to keep a single one of them. But in the meantime, the Strait gets reopened. We get back, and I don't know what's being plotted behind the scenes as far as Iran's concerned or America's concerned. Marco Rubio is sitting to Trump's left, a glare in his eye. Republicans on Capitol Hill say, can you provide more information about the agreement? Because, you know, Chris Murphy's humiliated by a deal, an agreement nobody even knows the specifics of yet. What a horrible, horrible American, just a horrible, you know, a troublemaker. With his mockery, if you watch the clip, he's smirking. He's positioning it as a failure and a humiliating deal when the specifics of it aren't even known yet. Now, he's probably also bothered by the fact that Trump bowed before no one. There was no curtsy to be found, that his predecessor, well, not Biden, but Obama was so keen on bowing and curtsying and caving. Oh, so much of it. Now, does it help that there are UFC fighters on the White House lawn screaming that Michelle Obama's a man? No. No, Jim. It doesn't. Do you know the guy? Is he a popular one? I mean, I don't know. The whole UFC at the White House chapter was very, like, I tweeted. I'm like, the only thing missing from this is Kurt Russell there in his Snake Plissken costume. Because it's so a UFC fight at the White House. But I mean, that's what he promised he would bring, too. I don't know what to make of that. But I do know that there are a lot more details to come. I love hearing, you know, Trump saying as early as Friday and the prices, you're going to start seeing them come down right away. I'll believe it when I see it. You know, have you seen evidence?
5: Yeah, they're
2: of
5: coming
2: that?
5: Down already.
2: I saw some people posting pictures yesterday, you know, but it's like,
5: it's down 12 cents nationally from last week.
2: Yeah.
5: And it should go down even more now.
2: You're talking gas or oil?
5: Gas.
2: Yeah, I haven't seen gas budge yet myself personally. I could use that.
5: It's a national average, so we're always going to be on the high end of that.
2: But we have more from Trump's sit-down and him even saying that he wouldn't mind sending Iran the deal memo to Congress, which is an interesting statement for Trump to make. There's a whole lot more from his sit-down yesterday that Chris Murphy was so quick to mock, and we'll get to that.
6: Did you know that after marijuana and alcohol, prescription drugs are the most commonly misused substances by Americans age 14 and older?
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1: You know, Vinnie, being afraid your kid is going to get shot is not reserved for black parents. 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
2: We lose our friends, we lose everything, we keep losing and losing till we say, you know, what the hell am I living around here for? I got no reason to go on. And if you ever get hurt and you feel that you're going down, this little angel is gonna whisper in your ear.
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3: This song hurts my feelings. It ruined. Like, you know what I feel like I just did? No. You know what I feel like we just did? I feel like you and I both just peed on the late, great Burgess Meredith's grave.
4: I apologize.
1: He's there saying, and when you lose, you got to get it. You got to be greased lightning rock.
3: I feel awful about it. I actually do. I apologize to listeners. I guess you can't control, though. You can't see. You don't know what's coming. I could have used dun dun dun, dun dun dun. You know, never know when that one's going to come up. You know, Rocky, I'm looking around. What am I doing here anymore? It's awful. It is awful. Hey, it's the Vinnie Penn Project, though. What are you going to do? 844-960-1410 is the number. Love to hear from y'all. So much to talk about in these final few days before the summer hiatus. Maybe you just want to wish me a happy birthday, too. That's next week, turning 59. Last year in my 50s. You can email me, VinniePenn at sbcglobal.net. As a matter of fact, got a couple of emails yesterday that I do want to get to. And always in play on X at VinniePenn.
5: See, when you're that rich, you can speak that lowly. I was just wondering, can anybody hear that? But when you're so rich, you have such confidence, and you don't have to do any strain to the voice. He's great. So, do you have any questions?
6: What should we expect from the second stage of the negotiations from this memorandum?
5: I don't know. It's a 60-day period or so. I think it's going to happen fairly on time. We've been both involved. I think they're going to want to get it done. Iran wants to get it done. They have to get back to business. And the relationship is now normalized. So I think it's going to go pretty quickly, Steve. Could go faster. Could take longer, too, but it could go faster.
7: There's so much interest in the text of the document. Why not release the
5: document? Oh, I will.
7: Why not release it?
5: Well, because I'd like to get a formal setting first before we do that. But I have no problem with that. It's a good document. Here's what it says. Iran will never have a nuclear weapon. That's what it says. It won't have one to buy, to develop. They will not have a nuclear weapon. And I would say that's about 99.9% of what I wanted, because we couldn't let that happen. You couldn't let that happen. And they won't have a nuclear weapon. Now, in addition to that, the strait is going to be open toll-free. And it's toll-free beyond the 60 days. It's not, somebody said, oh, it's toll-free for say. No. It's toll-free, period. When it opens permanently, it'll be toll-free. I want to congratulate our Navy because the naval blockade was unbelievable. But I'll not only release it, I'll probably have a press conference and read it to you word by word so that the press covers it accurately. Because
3: that would be fantastic.
5: It's a very important document, and unlike Obama, who could have destroyed the Middle East with a horrible JCPOA, it is the worst agreement. That was a road to a nuclear weapon. Mine is a wall against a nuclear weapon.
3: And there you have it. And that was the goal all along. Now, to be fair, you know, the Hill, clouds darken over Trump's Iran deal. Mainstream media and all that. Fox News. Trump's Iran agreement raises a basic question. Is it actually a deal? And that's Fox News. A senior official says negotiators will know within weeks whether the framework becomes an actual agreement. And it's interesting stuff.
4: Formal signing ceremony in Switzerland Friday. The vice president was on Fox and Friends this morning. He pushed back on critics who say the deal falls short of the one brokered by President Obama in 2015.
8: You know what those Gulf Arab countries thought about the JCPOA? They hated it because they thought it empowered Iran to be a bad actor. Do you know what they think about the President Trump peace plan? They love it because they think that it's turning over a new leaf to a new Middle East. What we've done here is actually unite the Gulf together. That could have transformative impacts, not for the next couple of years, but the next couple of generations.
4: And Brent Sadler is a senior research fellow at the Heritage Foundation, joins us now. One of the things President Trump is saying is that there's different leaders, new leaders. He thinks they're more reasonable. Here's what he said.
5: I guess you have regime change because you know better than anybody. The first group, they're all dead. The second group, they're dead. A part of the third group is gone. And we're dealing with people that I think are very rational people. I mean, they were nice to deal with. They were strong people, smart people. I think actually they're smarter than the first and second group.
3: Now, you got to think about that. I let that play a little bit longer intentionally. One, so you could hear Vance, just how well-spoken Vance is, you know. He does such a better job of conveying actually what's going on. Trump is so prone to digression and anecdote and making the room laugh, you know, just even saying, you know, the guy to his right who, with his broken English, he had a stunned look on his face. Like, he didn't even understand what Trump was saying when Trump was like, when you're that wealthy, you speak very softly, okay? You don't strain your voice when you're that wealthy. I don't even think that guy's convinced he wasn't being made fun of. He has no clue. And Vance is matter of fact, and whether you agree with him or not, come up against him. And we need a little bit more of that. You know, I'm a fan there. That's why I'm a little bit embarrassed that I work with a guy who bullied the vice president of the United States, but I do. But I also wanted you to hear in the end there, you know, it can't be lost on anyone. And it's scary. Trump's like, you know, these are reasonable people I'm dealing with now. Well, you thought that with the first round. And then when they proved not to be, you wiped them out. There's a part of me that applauds that. But I think he got tired by we keep taking them out and worse people keep coming in. Doesn't that suggest to you that these are some bad actors? Well, they're doing a good enough job on you, because I still don't think they're trustworthy. But it can't be lost on Americans in general. Like, how many leaders was he going to take out? How much longer could he have kept doing that? He'd like to believe right now, like, we got to a layer who's like, all right, damn, we got it. I'm not holding out hope, but it's something, and I'm going to cling to it. The memorandum kicks off a 60-day period for technical talks aimed at a final agreement. The formal signing ceremony is planned for Friday. Trump says he'll read the memo word for word on live television so the media can't skew it. And there was the Vice President J.D. Vance right there saying it's a considerably better deal than the one Obama brought along some 11 years ago.
9: Fox News, I'm CJ Papa. President Trump will take questions at a news conference later this morning to discuss the peace deal with Iran. But during a sit down with the president of Egypt, the president gave a preview.
10: They will never have a nuclear weapon, so that's very, very strong.
9: Fox's Peter Ducey at the summit.
11: In this meeting, he was talking about how if they didn't make a deal right now, there would be a global depression, which speaks to the economic pressure President Trump and his team have been feeling back home, especially with high gas prices.
9: Oil holding around $76 a barrel, the lowest in 3 months. Alabama Congressman Barry Moore, endorsed by President Trump, raced to victory in the Republican primary to fill the Senate seat. of Tommy Tuberville, who is running for governor against former Democratic Senator Doug Jones. An interest rate decision, 2 p.m. today, Eastern Time, from the Federal Reserve. 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
14: Good morning. The FBI is turning up the heat in Connecticut. John Bayback explains.
15: The FBI's Operation Summer Heat initiative, already underway in Connecticut, the effort aiming to curb violent crime across the entire state. Now, last year's operation resulted in over 400 arrests for violent crime. Operation Summer Heat runs through September 20th. In the newsroom, I'm John Bayback.
14: No injuries after first responders helped rescue a man who crashed his vehicle into a New Canaan public pool. This was on Tuesday. Police say that Tesla was submerged in the Steve Banco pool at Waveney Park. Pool will be closed for a few days as the glass and debris is cleaned up. Luckily, it was vacant at the time of the crash. I'm Jake Orwin.
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21: 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That's right. It appears these social media companies knew they had been causing serious harm to kids, but have done little to stop it. If your teen has been harmed by social media, like Instagram, Facebook, Snapchat, TikTok, or YouTube, then you could be eligible for significant compensation. 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

back on top with the number one album in the U.S. and the U.K. and a number one single, Angie. Come on, baby. Let's Get It On is a number one single and a number two album for Marvin Gaye. Also in August of 73, Stevie Wonder is back with the number four album, Inner Visions. And Florida band Lynyrd Skynyrd released their debut album, had a top 20 hit with Freebird, and tour opening for The Who. Won't you fly? Forward to October, where on their eighth album, the Steve Miller Band debut a smooth blues rock sound and score a number one hit with

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4: Hey, good morning. Thanks for joining us. It's the Vinnie Penn Project. That'd be me. It's Wednesday, June 17. Just stepped outside to grab something out of my car. Seems like we got another beautiful day coming our way. A couple of clouds hanging around, but really nice temperatures. Try to get out and enjoy it if you can. All this week, at this time, I've been working in tandem with Breitbart News. Great relationship exacted there over these past many years with my girl Elizabeth Moore. And it's America 250, and there's a huge section going up there, 250 years of history. We've been having a different guest on every day. Welcoming back to the show right now, Breitbart News sports editor Dylan Gwynn. Now, how have you been? I appreciate you being part of this.
5: Oh, wouldn't have missed it, Vinny. Thank you so much for having me.
4: No, I love it. And she sent her confirmation email last night, I believe, and she's like, listen, you could talk about the UFC extravaganza, you could talk about the World Cup, the Stanley Cup, you know, anything you want in sports, but there's no mention here. And initially, I was actually quite taken with, I believe, your contribution to this section, 250 years of history, is America's pastime, right? Is that what we were calling it?
5: Yes. Yeah. Analyzing the history of baseball and the impact it's had on our country, and specifically, you know, the reuniting of our country. Yeah.
4: I love it. You know, I've got a daughter who's a Yankees fan now. It's kind of a new development.
5: Me too.
4: Yeah. And what do you mean? You actually have a daughter who's a Yankees fan?
5: I'm a Yankee fan.
4: And it's a new development or no?
5: No. This is a very late development. It's been developing since the age of nine. I'm a Yankees fan as well. So yeah. Welcome to the family.
4: Yeah.
5: What I'm saying.
4: And it's funny because every day she's just a little bit more into it. And one day out of nowhere, I said to her, you know, I mean, that's America. Baseball, hot dogs, and apple pie. And she found that hysterical. And she's like, "What is it? Why is everything food with you and this and that?" And I'm like, no, you don't understand. As a child of the 70s, like, that was the battle cry. And probably wasn't even the 70s, probably was the 50s. It's just we were so busy in the 70s revisiting the 50s.
5: Mm-hmm.
4: But, I mean, it was baseball, apple pie, and, you know, and hot dogs. That's the trifecta. So I believe.

0: even plays a key role in 250 years of history. Who, in America's history, who have you singled out? That had to be daunting. Willie Mays, right. Babe Ruth.
1: Yeah, Jackie Robinson. I mean, you're looking, you know, Ted Williams. You're looking at an entire cast of characters who at different times throughout baseball history have played a role in doing exactly what you just laid out there. You know, America has changed tremendously. It's like the great line, you know, from Field of Dreams. And there's, you know, America has marched on like a steamroller. You know, I forget the exact words, but baseball has stood the test of time.
0: It's
1: always been there whenever our country's lost its way. You know, that's one of the main points of the article that I write. Whenever the country has lost its way, going all the way back to the Civil War, I mean, let's be honest, baseball was played by soldiers both North and South, and it really took off in its popularity after the Civil War, and it was one of the major reasons why people traveled from the South to the North and why people traveled from the North to the South and reuniting the country and healing those old wounds was to watch the advent of this new phenomenon called traveling baseball, you know, where teams would go from town to town. That didn't really exist before, and it existed in the Reconstruction era and in certainly the years following the Reconstruction era, and it really, I think, expedited the healing of the country. You know, one of the lines I use in the article is like the stitches on a fastball. You know, baseball healed the wounds of the country in a big way because it gave people a reason to come together. People who had been at odds and even tried to kill each other only years before all of a sudden had a reason to sit down together and, you know, enjoy something. And it played a huge role in that. You mentioned the 70s, obviously after the turbulence of the 60s and the Vietnam era and the civil rights and everything that had gone on there. You know, the apple pie and the hot dogs were always there. So whenever the countries needed a hard reset, baseball has been there for it. And I could argue, and I would argue forcefully, that the country needs a reset right now. I mean, in terms of its culture as well. And it's there for us now, and it's doing better than ever in a lot of ways.
0: Yeah. That's well said. You know, right when you said, and speaking of you in the 70s, I thought you were going to land in my 10-year-old sweet spot of Bucky Dent and Thurman Munson and a couple of glorious years there. You know, and but it sounds to me as if what you've contributed to the section, and again, we're on with Breitbart News sports editor Dylan Gwynn, is more an embracing of the game and its role in the history. It's not like there's a top 10 list of players. You're not singling players out in any way.
1: Not so much the individual players. It's about the gift that the game itself has been and continues to be. And I really hope people take that from it. That it's played a huge role in this country. To some extent, and obviously this is the bias of a sports fan speaking here, but to some extent you can't celebrate the birth of the country and everything that it's been without looking at the role that baseball has played. Because I don't know how many people are aware of this, and that's one of the reasons why I would hope that people would read the article at BreitbartSports.com and over there at the 250 section on our website, is that, you know, it has played a huge role in this country culturally.
0: Yeah, agreed. I think it's fantastic stuff. I can't wait to check it out myself. As far as the Field of Dreams reference, for me it was Bull Durham. That was the Kevin Costner one that really resonated with me. Yeah, he delivered an epic speech there. Speaking about, you know, talking about the superstitions tied to it, you know, if he believes that's what's making him a better player, that always stuck with me too. He had his great little baseball trilogy there. As far as that's concerned, how do you feel about technology's role in baseball nowadays? I don't like some of the new stuff that's going down. I don't need technology to tell me if that was a good pitch or not. We got a guy standing right behind the catcher whose gig it is to do, for better or for worse. Some of this technology I'm not a fan of, but I guess you can't fight it. It's making its way into the game, but it's going to change the game too.
1: Well, it's changing the game. I'm going to take the other side. I actually think this was long overdue, and I think baseball fought this for way too long. And, you know, baseball has always championed the human element, obviously having the umpire in the position he's in and things like that.
0: And it's a dubious position, too. Always has been. I mean, counting on a man's eyesight, you know, being one, I wouldn't count on mine. But you're putting it right.
1: Yeah, you know, you don't want to have World Series and playoff games and division championships decided by a 50-plus-year-old. And what is really a bad vantage point, too. It's not even a great, you know, look, really, honestly, at the pitch. And what we found, what did we find when they put the ABS system in this year and started analyzing the balls and strikes with technology? We found out that these umpires are wrong a lot. I mean, there were well over 1,000 corrections and calls overturned just within the first, believe it was 6 to 8 weeks.
0: Yeah.
1: So, I mean, I feel like this was very much long overdue. Every other sport has adopted some form of replay, some form of ball-in-flight technology. Even tennis, even soccer has VAR right now. And I think baseball was very late to the game, but, you know, late is better than never, and they're here now, and we're getting the correct calls. And the game, you know, one of the big fears was that it would interrupt the flow of the game, it would make the game last much longer. That really hasn't been the case, but the calls, the challenges come in quick, the reviews come in quick, and the decision is normally made in less than 20 seconds. It does not, you know, adversely affect the pace or the flow or the length of the game. So I think that concern has been put aside. And at the end of the day, you really have to get the call right. Baseball is a game that has prided itself on its record books, its home run numbers, its wins and pitching and ERA. It's a sport of books.
0: Yeah.
1: You want the books to be correct. If you don't have the right balls and strikes being called, then the numbers you're putting in the books, you know, they're not entirely accurate. So, I mean, if you want your history to be documented, everybody should. That's awesome. Let's document it correctly. Let's get the right call. The technology is there. It's easy. It doesn't affect or impact the game.
0: It's a good argument.
1: And I'm a fan of it, and I think it's worked very well. It's already working infinitely better than it was in the first couple months.
0: Yeah, I kind of kick and scream when it comes to a lot of technology. And the fact of the matter, too, is, and this might be a horrible thing to say while we're celebrating 250 years of history and talking about America's pastime, but these human these umpires, and, you know, when it comes to football, these referees, I mean, that what they see can be paid for. You know, and it takes that away, too. I mean, I'm very aware of that as well, because many of them are bought and paid for. I did want to get your thoughts before we parted ways. And again, it's Dylan Gwynn. Is your piece up yet? Because I know you guys are rolling them out slowly.
1: You know, that's an area that I'm not necessarily in charge of when that gets posted.
0: Yeah, it might not be for a while.
1: that's above my level.
0: I look forward to it. But I did want to get your take on the UFC extra. Like, I found something so kind of comical about it. I don't know why. It was very Escape from New York. It felt very dystopian, very, you know, Snake Plissken. Like, is that the sport we should have? What's your takeaway from Trump's UFC extravaganza?
1: I thought it was amazing. I mean, starting with the flyover, which I thought was incredible, Thunderbirds and Blue Angels combined.
0: True.
1: I thought the tributes to America, having the Medal of Honor winners and the emergency first responders walking out with the fighters, walking out from the White House with the fighters, which I did not know they were going to do that. And that was an extremely nice touch to the whole thing. The fights were incredible. The UFC got blessed in a big way here, because if those had been bad fights, that would have marred the entire event. Instead, they were epic clashes. You had two huge upsets in Gon beating Pereira. You had another massive upset, all-time upset, in Gaethje beating Topuria, which was an American fighter, an American underdog coming back and winning, which was a huge, great nightcap to the whole thing that I felt So I thought it came off very well. I mean, if you look at the counter programming that the left had up there with, was it Bette Midler and Miss Rachel, the children's entertainment performer up there, you know,
0: I don't even think that ever even reached me. Dylan, I'm proud to say. Yeah, I don't even think I knew that there was counter-programming.
1: It reached a few of us. Yeah. It wasn't nice. It wasn't good. Yeah. You put that up there. Look at what Trump's putting out there. Look what the left is putting out there. You know, people want to complain about having a UFC fight at the White House, but nobody complained. These very same people did not complain when Joe Biden draped the White House in the trans flag and LGBT colors and had men with plastic surgery up there, you know, dancing and, you know, doing all kinds of crazy stuff on the White House lawn. Yeah. You didn't complain about that, but you're going to complain about a tribute to our country? And that's all it was. It wasn't partisan. It wasn't anything like that. It was a tribute to America. And I thought it was a great event, and it came off really without a flaw.
0: Yeah, I'm glad to hear you say it, too. It's just I sweat the composite. You know, I just feel as if, you know, the left is so busily just even wearing a red baseball cap. It could have no words on it. You're MAGA. And MAGA is it's UFC, it's tattoos, it's country music, it's God. This composite is, it's not altogether insulting, but it's, well, these are, I don't even need to talk to you because I know everything there is to know about you. And I felt like, you know, UFC, what a perfect fit. And now they have to carry that onus, but they might do so gladly.
1: The UFC is not afraid of that. The UFC embraces that.
0: Interesting way to put it.
1: Yeah, it's an underdog. It's an entire organization that was an underdog and on its last legs as a production, as an organization before Donald Trump in a large part came in and saved it. And that's the story of America. America is the underdog. America was the one who was never supposed to be, and then it came up and grew in power. And UFC is a perfect example of that. It followed the same trajectory of rags to riches, defying expectations, that kind of thing, and growing into something that is almost, I would say, truly become something of a mainstream sport, at least relative to what it was 20 years ago. And I think that's an American success story, and I think it's totally fitting to have that be a focal point of the 250 celebrations, and we should embrace that because the things that make American fighters great and made the UFC great as American sport was overcoming adversity. The rugged individualism that made the country great also made these fighters great. And that is the story of America. So they can say what they want. The left can say what they want. They can have Bette Midler and Jane Fonda, and we'll take Justin Yancey. I have no problem with that.
0: You know, this is something you'll appreciate, especially considering what you do for a living. But I once had Frankie Edgar on the show, the answer himself. And the phone lines lit up, which isn't commonplace when you're doing an interview with somebody promoting something. And it was all just a bunch of grown-ass men who wanted to get on the air and thank him. So, I didn't even understand thank you. But that's, is this really the answer? And he'd say, yeah, how are you doing? I just wanted to thank you. You're welcome. And it's like, I didn't even know what had just happened. It was 10 minutes of men thanking this UFC champ for the entertainment, for the
1: guts. No, I think what it is, Vinny, is they're one of us. They come from the city. They're the closest thing to normal people that you're going to find among major athletes. They've all battled addictions. A lot of them have come through jail time, dysfunctional backgrounds. They've overcome real things in their life, and that's why they turn to martial arts. And when they channeled all their aggressions and the problems they've had in their life into martial arts, they found out that they were incredibly gifted, and they went out there and practiced it on the world stage. So I think UFC fighters to normal people like me and you are symbols of what can be done if we go through adversity and channel that power, that pain, into something productive. you can see what can be done with your life. And I think that, and that resonates with people in a way that it doesn't with NFL players or NBA players or anybody like that. A guy like Frankie Edgar, who is, I believe, the pride of Toms River, New Jersey.
0: That's it.
1: He's a perfect example of that. And you could go into the bios, the life stories of all these fighters and find similar stories. And those connect with regular people who are going through real pain. So I think the UFC identifies and connects with the American sports viewer in a way that these other sports don't, and that's another reason why I think happened on the White House lawn was so special.
0: So well said. Making me look forward to that section. Your contribution to the 250 years of history that Breitbart News is slowly putting up. Just keep checking the website. America's Pastime is Dylan Gwynn's portion, and I can't wait to read it. Thanks for being a part of my little series this week. We'll take a break and be back.
2: Mostly quiet weather today. Hi, everybody. Welcome to Wednesday. I'm News 8 Chief Meteorologist Gil Simmons. 75 to 80 low humidity today. Clouds and sun. Maybe a dying shower this evening in western Connecticut. A higher chance of showers and storms tomorrow. Get an update anytime on the News 8 app.
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7: Fox News, I'm Therese Crowley. President Trump says it's a strong deal with Iran. More to be revealed at his news conference wrapping up the G7 summit in France.
8: But it's a story. We are not investing 10 cents.
7: And says 99% of it is no nuclear weapon for Iran.
8: And the strait is going to be opening. It's already partially opened. It's going to be opening up soon in full over the next day or two.
7: With gas prices dropping, the new Fed head, Kevin Warsh, chairing his first meeting on interest rates. The D.C. mayor primary count complicated by ranked choice voting, the Socialist Democrat candidate leading. Sentencing now for the Long Island architect convicted of the Gilgo Beach serial killings, with victim impact statements from families of the 8 women Rex Yeoman admitted to strangling and dumping their body parts along an ocean parkway. He's facing 3 life terms. America is listening to Fox News.
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17: Here are the top Def Leppard songs that you've thumbed up. Number 3, Rock of Ages.

More from the summer of 72, Curtis Mayfield is back on the charts with a soundtrack for the film Superfly. The album yields two top 10 hits with Freddy's Dead and the title track. And former Zombies keyboardist Rod Argent has a hit album and a number 5 single in the US and the UK with Hold Your

Mary Chapin's performance of the song Taxi on The Tonight Show 2 nights in a row leads to a hit. And struggling UK band Mott The Hoople will get help from fan David Bowie, who produces their album and writes them a hit, All The Young Dudes, which peaks at number 3 in the UK and in the top 40 in the States.

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4: Fed Day is here, and markets are up modestly as investors await the conclusion to Kevin Warsh's first Fed meeting as chair at 2 o'clock this afternoon. Right now, the Dow is up 0.4%. S&P 500 edging 6 points higher. NASDAQ up only 21 points. Russell 2000 is up nearly 1%. 10-year Treasury yield is flat at 4.43%, and oil up over 1.5% higher, trading at $77 a barrel. After three straight sessions of positive gains since its IPO, SpaceX down nearly 3% today. Sticking with space, where AST SpaceMobile said it successfully launched into orbit three new satellites that will continue to build its cellular broadband network in space. That stock up over 3.5%. Meanwhile, CarMax dropping 6% despite the car

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8: Fox News, thanks to Jay Papa. President Trump at the G7 summit discussing the peace deal with Iran.
9: It's not final, it's a memorandum of understanding. And if I don't like it, we'll go back to shooting at them, dropping bombs on their head.
8: But what about money for the Islamic Republic? Bloomberg reports there's a $300 billion development fund for Iran.
9: We are not investing in it, and we do not have a fund.
8: What about Gulf states?
9: If they do it, fine, but I would say they won't be doing it for a while until they find out the behavior. It's a behavior thing.
8: Vice President J.D. Vance stops on New York's Long Island today, delivering remarks on the administration's crackdown on crime and fraud and a huge storm threat. Northern Illinois, northwestern Indiana from intense tornadoes and damaging winds. That from the Fox Forecast Center. 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
17: Led Zeppelin released their fifth album, Houses of the Holy. It goes to number one in the U.S. and the U.K. and yields the top 20 hit, Dire Maker.
18: The

album, The Captain and Me, with the singles Long Train Running and China Grove. And in June, Joe Walsh and Barnstorm have a top 10 album buoyed by the single Rocky Mountain Way. Also in June of 73, George Harrison scores a number one single, Give Me Love, from the number one album, Living in the Material World. And Chicago's sixth album goes to number one with two top 10 hits, Just You and Me and Feeling Stronger Every Day. In July, 600,000 jam Watkins Glen for Summer Jam, the largest rock festival ever held in the U.S. It features the band, the Grateful Dead, and the Allman Brothers. And in August, those same Allman Brothers released their first album after the death of Dwayne Allman and had their only hit single with Ramblin'.

0: In March of 67, Buffalo Springfield re-releases their debut album to include the hit single For What It's Worth. In April of 67, Give Me Some Lovin' by the Spencer Davis Group goes to number 7 in the U.S. with vocals by 17-year-old Steve Winwood. And in May, Elvis Presley marries his 21-year-old girlfriend Priscilla in Las Vegas. In May, Mitch Ryder hits number 4 with Devil with a Blue Dress, Good Golly Miss Molly. And the Jimi Hendrix Experience released their debut in the UK. In July, they tour the US as the opening act for the Monkees in support of the US album release.
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11: Fed Day is upon us and markets are mostly quiet as investors await the conclusion to Kevin Warsh's first Fed meeting as Fed Chair, with the press conference beginning at 2:30 from Kevin. Right now, the Dow's up about 0.5%. S&P 500 edging only 5 points higher. NASDAQ dipping by 13 points. Russell 2000 is up 0.8%. 10-year Treasury yield is flat at 4.43%. And oil up 1%, trading right around $77 a barrel. The SpaceX rally has hit the brakes today after 3 straight days of gains since its IPO. Right now, SpaceX shares are down by 5%. Sticking with the space sector, where AST SpaceMobil said it successfully launched 2 satellites. They will continue to build its cellular broadband network in space. That stock up by 2%. Meanwhile, CarMax dropping 7%, despite the car retailer posting an earnings and revenue beat in the first quarter. Elsewhere, shares in Lionsgate Studios are retreating 6% after streaming giant Netflix denied reports that it is interested in acquiring the media company. Lionsgate rallied yesterday by 14% amid the speculation. And Snapchat parent company Snap is seeing its stock fall almost 5% following yesterday's product announcement of its new augmented reality.

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0: Well, before we get to Stack Roulette, we got to pay off the trivia question that we asked a couple segments ago, which was, who was the first Republican to serve as U.S. president? That would be Abraham Lincoln. And Stephen in Middleton, New Hampshire is our winner today, taking on the Financial Exchange Show t-shirt. 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
9: Paul, what do you got for me for Stack Roulette?
10: Want to talk about the housing market a little bit. We got some new information that new construction has sunk to a six-year low in terms of the sales of new construction homes. We saw that a real low number. There's a significant backlog of inventory, about 500,000 homes that remain. Again, these are new construction homes that remain unsold. That's a 19-year high. And at the current sales pace we are at, it would take about 9.5 months to clear that inventory. And so the housing market finds itself, again, in an interesting spot where we haven't seen a tremendous amount of growth for the housing sector in general. There was some optimism heading into this year that interest rates may come down a little bit, but we still sit about 6.5% on the 30-year fixed mortgage, and you've got a lot of these builders having to offer discounts to potentially unload some of the new homes that they had built. About 35% of builders, according to the National Association of Home Builders, as of May, were offering discounts on those new homes. So interesting to see what will happen with the housing market heading into 27, as we're kind of in the rearview mirror of the spring housing market here.
9: I am not buying this housing report.
10: Okay, how so? Or why? What are you not buying?
9: None of the surrounding data makes any sense. There's no reason why construction would have just suddenly collapsed last month. Permits the previous, you know, several months were just fine, around 1.4 million annualized. Mm-hmm. The trend in construction over the last 6 months or so was, you know, flat, but with a modest, you know, upward move to it. And there's nothing out there that would suggest that builders en masse decided, hey, we're not going to build new homes to the tune of like 15 to 20% fewer than we were building previously. So I am going with weird data fluke for some reason on this, but unlikely to be repeated. If it is repeated for whatever reason when we receive the June data, then there's something very strange going on as it relates to housing. But otherwise, what we've been seeing for the last, you know, last 3 to 4 months, the markets where most of the construction happens, Florida, the Carolinas, Georgia, Arizona, like the places where you can do like, you know, 10,000 unit developments, not Massachusetts where, you know, we live, where it's like, hey, we're doing a big development. How many units? 16. Whoa. Like, no, like places where they really build housing. Those markets have started to stabilize in terms of pricing and demand. Pricing fell for, you know, the last couple of years in a lot of those places, and now has found a level where it's matched with demand, and so builders are starting to come back to those markets. I don't know why you would suddenly see a big drop-off in construction in May. People would say, oh, well, you know, because what about the, you know, conflict in the Middle East? Okay, well, that started at the end of February. Why'd they wait 2 months? And so they went through March and said, no, we're not going to do anything. They went through April and said, no, we're not going to change plans. And then in May they said, yes, now we're going to construct fewer. No, like, I just that doesn't make any sense to me either. So I'm going with fluke report. And Tucker, if you want to put this one on the prediction wall.
11: Ah.
9: When we get next month's report, I will say that it recovers back north of 1.3 million annualized. So I will put my post-it where my mouth is.
11: Okay.
9: That's right.
10: Put me down for the red tie on Kevin Warsh if you want to throw a...
9: So you got red tie, I got gold tie, Tucker's got no tie
11: okay,
9: at all.
11: Okay, that's a whole new post-it. Hold on a
10: well,
11: second.
10: Well, yeah, I mean, that's a neat quick payoff.
9: I don't think we need a post-it for that one.
11: Right. Paul was red, Chuck was what?
10: Gold.
11: Gold, okay.
10: Yes. And you were no tie.
11: No tie.
10: Cash.
11: Cash Kev.
9: And I texted Mike, and he said tuxedo t-shirt, so...
11: No, Mike said...
12: I don't know.
9: Oh, yes. Thank you, Michael. I appreciate you. Let's talk a little bit about this piece from the Wall Street Journal. State Farm's AI plan for sales agents sparks uproar. Quote, a real slap in the face.
10: Jake okay. from State Farm, not part of this
9: yes,
10: diabolical move here.
9: Well, it's Jake, but spelled with AI, not A. So it's Jake from State Farm. So here's the deal. Is the State Farm CEO pretty much said, okay, like we've got to, you know, figure out, you know, ways to change because they haven't been having, you know, a great last couple of years. And according to a video of this event that, you know, he was, you know, speaking at, he literally said State Farm needs to change. And basically what he wants to do is put more AI into the business. And specifically is talking about ruling out a new contract for agents that is going to cut benefits and encourage agents to consolidate into bigger offices. So less, you know, freedom and autonomy and things along those, you know, lines. Also, agents who don't meet certain new sales targets for 2 years in a row will be paid out lower commissions. And, you know, certain types of commissions are being changed as well. And on top of this, agents are then being asked to incorporate AI into their sales process. So I said, okay, like, you know, let me read about this and see, you know, what it says. Quote, new tech tools will include digital assistants and AI-powered instant summary of each household's active concerns and tailored product recommendations. The insurer is piloting an AI assistant for customers reporting auto losses, according to an internal State Farm report on takeaways from the Vegas convention. Okay, well, they're not, like, replacing agents with AI. Like, I don't know. If your boss came in and said, hey, we've got a piece of, you know... This is a copier. We want you to use it to make copies instead of carbon paper. Do you just throw your hands up and go, oh, I can't use this? Like, no, like, again, it's not like they're replacing people. They just want them to be more productive, which, by the way, I think is exactly what we want AI to do in a perfect world. We want it to not replace us, but allow us to do more. The same way that a carpenter doesn't say, the only good saw is a hacksaw. No, like it's not like how it works. You use the best tool for the job, and if power tools can make you a more efficient carpenter or plumber or whatever, you use them because they allow you to turbocharge your performance. Likewise, the reason why we use computers and not, you know, word processors or abacuses. Is it abacuses or abaci?
11: I was literally about to ask that.
9: Maybe it's abacususes.
11: I think that's that. It's definitely that.
9: Abacusi?
11: Abacususes.
9: We'll do some research on that. But the reason that we don't use the abacus in the modern, you know, work in the modern office is because A, the little beads get lost everywhere, and B, the computer is much more efficient. So if AI turns out to be more efficient, we'll use it. If it sucks and is useless for our job, companies will figure that out and they'll be like, no, this is a waste of money. We're not going to do it.
10: Ultimately, what this comes back to...
12: Abacuses.
9: So not abacai.
11: Sorry, Paul. Go ahead.
10: They're cutting these employees' pay, which is never going to make anyone happy. Wait, if you said to me, hey, Paul, we're going to incorporate some new AI tools into our firm here, but we're going to ask you to take a pay cut and use these tools more, I'm not going to be thrilled about that. In what ultimately, whether it's insurance or what we do, is a relationship-driven business. And yes, you want to use tools to make yourself more productive, but on the heels of cutting your pay at the same time doesn't really instill a lot of confidence in your company.
9: No, but here's the counter. Paul, you probably know a bunch of people in sales in the financial industry.
10: Yep.
9: When you talk to them, how many of them say, hey, my commission structure is much better this year. Like, it's easier. No, like, everyone that I talk to is, well, they reorganized our department, and my sales quotas are higher, and, you know, like, it's
10: the easiest way to cut down the expense.
9: Like, that's what I hear from just about everyone in the financial business. So, I don't know. We're going to take a quick break. Markets remain broadly flat in advance of Kevin Warsh's first meeting as Fed chair. We're going to summarize it tomorrow, and you should listen to us do just that.
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22: John Travolta and Olivia Newton-John. 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
2: Fox News, I'm Therese Crowley. You never know with deals, says President Trump, but we're going to find out pretty soon. The president at the G7 in France answering whether Iran will sign the peace deal Friday. He thinks they will and says if they don't, there'll be a global depression.
3: The market's gone up thousands of points over the last 4 or 5 days since hearing about it. And the strait is going to be opening. It's already partially opened. It's going to be opening up soon in full. Over the next day or two.
2: The president says Iran doesn't get a nuclear weapon and we don't pay 10 cents. More details at his news conference. Vice President Vance tells Fox the terror plot on the UFC White House event didn't get very far. The mother of a teen among five in custody tipped off police. Senator John Kennedy tells Fox.
4: Even duct tape and WD-40 can't fix stupid. What a bunch of goobers.
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15: Mostly quiet weather today. Hi, everybody. Welcome to Wednesday. I'm News 8 Chief Meteorologist Gil Simmons. 75 to 80 low humidity today. Clouds and sun. Maybe a dying shower this evening in western Connecticut. A higher chance of showers and storms tomorrow. Get an update anytime on the News 8 app.
16: Connecticut will not take part in the Great American Fair. That begins next week on the 25th, a 16-day event on the National Mall in D.C. to celebrate the country's 250th anniversary. Governor's office citing the expense and saying the state will focus on its own celebratory events. Several other states, including Massachusetts and Rhode Island, also declining a role. First television ad from Congressman John Larson attacks challenger Luke Bronin's backers. Representative Larson facing the former Hartford mayor in the upcoming Democratic primary. Larson framing the race as a generational challenge and ideological fight, criticizing Bronin's supporters as tech billionaires, crypto bros, AI execs, and data center enthusiasts. I'm Jake Orwin.
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0: The Beatles released the Phil Spector-produced album Let It Be. It generates three number one hits, Get Back, Let It Be, and their final number one, The Long and Winding Road. The Kinks' song Lola, about a romantic encounter with a transvestite, makes number two UK and number nine US. In July, the Stooges released their second album on Elektra Records, Fun House. And British band Mungo Jerry are number one in the UK, number three in the US with the single In the Summertime.
1: Have a drink, have a drive, go out and see what you can find.
0: In August, Eric Clapton releases his first solo album and scores a top 20 hit with his cover of J.J. Cale's After Midnight. Neil Diamond scores his first number one with Cracklin' Rosie. September of 1970, Neil Young has a top 10 album with After the Gold Rush. War, an anti-war protest song by Edwin Starr, tops the charts.
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1: Fox News, I'm Gianna Gelosi. President Trump wrapping up his time at the G7 summit as the world waits for Friday's signing of a peace deal with Iran. Fox's Jonathan Savage reports that there could be leaks of what it might contain.
2: This interim agreement suggests the United States will immediately allow Iran to freely sell oil and offers to eventually lift all sanctions. It'll likely draw criticism as it goes farther than the 2015 nuclear agreement described by President Trump as the worst deal ever. The document also calls for an immediate end to all fighting in Lebanon and lays out that Iran would receive $300 billion in private funds for rebuilding.
1: The Gilgo Beach serial killer has been sentenced to life in prison without parole. Rex Huerman admitted to murdering 8 women, most of whose remains were found along Gilgo Beach on Long Island. The murder spanned 17 years and went unsolved until Huerman's 2023 arrest. 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
14: Mostly quiet weather today. Hi, everybody. Welcome to Wednesday. I'm News 8 Chief Meteorologist Gil Simmons. 75 to 80, low humidity today. Clouds and sun. Maybe a dying shower this evening in western Connecticut. A higher chance of showers and storms tomorrow. Get an update anytime on the News 8 app.
15: Connecticut will not take part in the Great American Fair. That begins next week on the 25th, a 16-day event on the National Mall in D.C. to celebrate the country's 250th anniversary. Governor's office citing the expense and saying the state will focus on its own celebratory events. Several other states, including Massachusetts and Rhode Island, also declining a role. First television ad from Congressman John Larson attacks challenger Luke Bronin's backers. Representative Larson facing the former Hartford mayor in the upcoming Democratic primary. Larson framing the race as a generational challenge, an ideological fight, criticizing Bronin's supporters as tech billionaires, crypto bros, AI execs, and data center enthusiasts. I'm Jake Corwin.
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0: Welcome back in, Clay and Buck. Big news there from Senator Josh Hawley saying if the commissioner punishes the players for writing Bible verses on their pride uniforms, that he will call Commissioner Rob Manfred in front of the Senate Judiciary Committee, have him testify under oath about that decision, and also begin to examine the antitrust exemption Major League Baseball has that is worth billions of dollars to the league. Boom. That is going to be considered to be quite newsworthy, I think, and a shot across the ball, shot across the bow to the Major League Baseball community. So we will unpack that. By the way, Andrew Giuliani going to join us. I think he's also going to make some newsworthy comments because I don't know how many of you have seen this, but the Iranian national team pitched a fit last night because they were required to leave the country after their game against New Zealand in the World Cup. Andrew Giuliani says, no. This was a complete condition of Iran playing that they were going to be based in Mexico and that they were going to spend every night outside of the country, even though they would be allowed to come in here and play for security reasons. We did not want the Iranian national team to remain in the United States. That seems very reasonable. And Iran agreed to that. And then they had a bunch of sports media out there saying, oh, my goodness, we can't recover. We had to take a 20-minute bus ride to LAX from SoFi. For those of you who don't know, SoFi, the stadium, is right by LAX. It's in Inglewood, basically straight inland from where LAX is. And they were flying to Tijuana. It's one of the shortest airplane flights you could possibly. They probably didn't even hit altitude. They went up and they started back down before they even got any. So it's among the shortest trips you could possibly have. A bunch of football players are reacting to this. I've got some funny takes for you. And we will talk with Andrew Giuliani next. But I want to tell you, you spend a lot of time outside during the summer. Get some Rapid radios, especially if you're going to any remote areas, because they'll keep you connected at a time when you can't rely necessarily on a lot of other cell phone devices. 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
2: News. I'm Gianna Gelosi. President Trump wrapping up his time at the G7 summit as the world waits for Friday's signing of a peace deal with Iran. Fox's Jonathan Savage reports that there could be leaks of what it might contain.
3: This interim agreement suggests the United States will immediately allow Iran to freely sell oil and offers to eventually lift all sanctions. It'll likely draw criticism as it goes farther than the 2015 nuclear agreement described by President Trump as the worst deal ever. The document also calls for an immediate end to all fighting in Lebanon and lays out that Iran would receive $300 billion in private funds for rebuilding.
2: The Gilgo Beach serial killer has been sentenced to life in prison without parole. Rex Huerman admitted to murdering eight women, most of whose remains were found along Gilgo Beach on Long Island. The murder spanned 17 years and went unsolved until Huerman's 2023 arrest. America's listening to Fox News.
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4: Welcome back in. My thanks to Andrew Giuliani, also Senator Josh Hawley. Senator Marsha Blackburn going to join us at 2:30. She was one of the targets of potential assassinations. Crazy to even have to say that. At the UFC 250, just down the street from where I am right now in Washington, D.C. We will discuss that. We will give you the absolute latest on the Iran deal, including a couple of clips from President Trump we have not played yet. And we will give you the latest. I haven't even mentioned this on the Georgia primary that happened last night. Big Senate race, big governor's race there. Who are the nominees going to be? We'll tell you and break it down for you next.
5: 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Clay Travis and Buck Sexton.
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12: In November, George Harrison's triple solo album goes to number one in the U.S. and the U.K. The album yields a number one single in My Sweet Lord. 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

0: Clapton forms Derek and the Dominoes and releases an album including guest appearances by Dwayne Allman. The single Layla goes top 10 in the U.S. and the U.K.
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3: Fox News, I'm Therese Crowley. President Trump wrapping up at the G7 in France on why the Iran peace deal.
4: If we didn't do this deal, we could have dropped more bombs for another 3 weeks, 2 weeks, 4 weeks, 2 years.
3: But you wouldn't have the Strait of Hormuz open. Oil would rise, markets fall, and Iran still have uranium. He has support.
4: They are thrilled that we made a deal, every one of them. There's not one nation that came to us and said, please, sir, keep dropping bombs on them. Please keep dropping bombs. The stupid people say that.
3: But the president says if Iran doesn't sign or tries to keep the uranium, we'll hit him again. Says he might stick around for the signing in Switzerland. Luigi Mangione plans to mount a psych defense in the murder of United Healthcare CEO Brian Thompson. And Tropical Storm Arthur, the first named storm of the season, bearing down on the Gulf Coast. 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
11: Most towns stay dry into this evening. Hopefully, we all get wet for tomorrow. Hi, says 8 meteorologist Joe Fury. A lone shower, thunder shower up in the hills this evening. Otherwise, we are great through sunset at 8:30. Tomorrow, numerous showers and thunder showers around Father's Day weekend, the 8th day, on Channel 8, 4, 5, and 6 p.m. We'll see you then.
12: Connecticut will not take part in the Great American Fair. That begins next week on the 25th, a 16-day event on the National Mall in D.C. to celebrate the country's 250th anniversary. Governor's office citing the expense and saying the state will focus on its own celebratory events. Several other states, including Massachusetts and Rhode Island, also declining a role. First television ad from Congressman John Larson attacks challenger Luke Bronin's backers. Representative Larson facing the former Hartford mayor in the upcoming Democratic primary. Larson framing the race as a generational challenge and ideological fight, criticizing Bronin's supporters as tech billionaires, crypto bros, AI execs, and data center enthusiasts. I'm Jake Orwin.
13: 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Here's what's trending from the iHeart Sports Network.
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15: The Patriots sued the town of Foxborough yesterday over nearly $1 million in fees related to the renewal of an entertainment license at Gillette Stadium. Back-to-back losses hang over the Sox now going into their rematch with Toronto tonight. Jake Bennett takes the ball for Boston there. And ESPN says the NBA Finals were the most watched since 1998, while the Stanley Cup Finals viewership now is the best in 7 years. I'm Scott Davidson.
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0: Welcome back in, Clay and Buck. Last night, big decisions made. Alabama basically elected a new senator. We need to get him on. I'll tell producer Allie, we'll invite him as Alabama is going to elect a Republican. But big runoffs, governor and senator in the Georgia Republican primary. Rick Jackson, billionaire, pulled off an upset over the lieutenant governor. And he now will be the nominee for the Republicans running against Keisha Lance Bottoms. And Mike Collins beat Derek Dooley, and he will be running against John Ossoff. Everyone listening to us right now in the state of Georgia, I would argue to you that the two most important states right now that are battleground states that are having multiple big elections this upcoming midterm, Georgia and Michigan, both of them have non-incumbent senators and non-incumbent governors. And so they're going to have an open Senate and an open governor's race. And you guys really largely can control the fate of the country. If John Ossoff were to lose in Georgia, then there's no possibility, basically, of Democrats taking back control of the Senate. And if Mike Rogers were able to win in Michigan, there's also no chance of Democrats taking back control of the Senate. Two big governor's races there as well. But that was, to me, the biggest results that we saw come out of last night's primary season. I want to tell all of you, when you switch your cell phone service to Pure Talk, you're aligning with a cell phone company that shares your values. In the 2 months surrounding our nation's 250th anniversary, Pure Talk is taking a percentage of their revenue this month and next and donating it to
1: Fox News. I'm Therese Crowley. President Trump wrapping up at the G7 in France on why the Iran peace deal.
2: If we didn't do this deal, we could have dropped more bombs for another 3 weeks, 2 weeks, 4 weeks, 2 years.
1: But you wouldn't have the Strait of Hormuz open. Oil would rise, markets fall, and Iran still have uranium. He has support.
2: They are thrilled that we made a deal. Every one of them. There's not one nation that came to us and said, please, sir, keep dropping bombs on them. Please keep dropping bombs. The stupid people say that.
1: But the president says if Iran doesn't sign or tries to keep the uranium, we'll hit him again. Says he might stick around for the signing in Switzerland. Luigi Mangione plans to mount a psych defense in the murder of UnitedHealthcare CEO Brian Thompson. And Tropical Storm Arthur, the first named storm of the season, bearing down on the Gulf Coast. 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

0: has a nuclear weapon. And that is number one on the president's list. We have to make certain that Iran stops funding these terrorist organizations, whether it's Hamas or Hezbollah or the Houthis. They get about 90% of their funding every year directly from Iran. And when you look at the number, the thousands of Americans that have lost lives or been injured because of the activities of the IRGC or some of these terrorist organizations, then Iran needs to stop funding terrorism. They have to open up the strait so that they're and never be able to charge tolls and stop putting mines in the strait. And this is something that everyone agrees with. All the neighboring countries, everybody over in their neighborhood says we don't want Iran to ever develop or purchase a nuclear weapon. They cannot have a nuclear warhead. They have got to stop funding this terrorist activity and bringing this chaos into the Middle East. So getting those things into an agreement and making certain that Iran does not get any, not one penny of U.S. taxpayer money. And we know Iran's goal has been to death to America and death to Israel. That's been their goal. And by the way, what we have learned is that the group that was targeting me for assassination, it was because I support Israel. And let me tell you something. I stand with Israel and continue to stand with Israel.
1: Senator Blackburn, how troubled are you by the number of people who don't stand with Israel?
0: Well, when you look at all of this anti-Semitism that is taking place, and you look at the vitriol, and we look at how Israel has stood with us in the Middle East and with what has transpired there. And then biblically, you look at the command that God has given us to stand with Israel and with their people. And it is just one of those things that you say, what are components where you are just firm? This is one of them. And I find it very sad that you have people that feel like we should betray Israel, or we should denounce Israel, or we should move away from Israel. They've been an amazing partner with us as we have worked with them to develop the Dome and David Sling and the Arrow and some other national security components that President Trump is looking at how we utilize some of that technology with the Gold Dome that he is wanting to do and with missile defense systems that will help to protect our nation and to help to protect future generations of Americans. And that's what we want, a safe country where our kids can dream those big dreams and they can work and have those dreams come true and not have to put their head on the pillow every night and worry about a nuclear powered Iran with a nuclear warhead. So President Trump said he was going to end endless wars, and certainly Iran has been at war with the U.S. and Israel for 47 years.
1: Thank you, Senator Blackburn. Campaign season underway soon. I'm sure we're going to be talking to you again, but appreciate the time today.
0: You got it. Take care. Bye-bye now.
1: Born on America's darkest day of September 11th, Tunnel to Towers Foundation has been helping America's heroes ever since. 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
3: The Great American Fair begins next week, a 16-day event on the National Mall in D.C. to celebrate the country's 250th anniversary. Connecticut will not take part, the governor's office citing the expense and saying the state will focus on its own celebratory events. Several other states, including Rhode Island and Massachusetts, also declining a role. First responders rescue a man who crashed his Tesla into a New Canaan public pool. This was yesterday morning. Police say no injuries, but officers and lifeguards had to go in and smash the windows to get the man out. Was partially submerged at the Steve Banco pool at Waveney Park. Now it's closed for a few days as glass and debris is cleaned up. No one was in the pool at the time of the crash. I'm Jake Orwin.
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5: What's happening, fellow sports fans? It's Andy West. Let's take a look back at this week in sports history. We'll start off in 1943. The NFL approved a merger between the Philadelphia Eagles and the Pittsburgh Steelers because of the player shortage during World War II. The Steagles, as they were known, went 5-4-1 in their lone season of 1943. The next year, the Eagles fielded their own squad, and the Steelers merged with the Chicago Cardinals for the 1944 season. This week in 1950, in the second game of a doubleheader against the Philadelphia A's at Cleveland Stadium, the then Indians established an American League record by scoring 14 runs in the first inning as they routed Philadelphia 21-2. Jumping ahead, this week in 1992, the Philadelphia 76ers trade Charles Barkley to the Phoenix Suns. He'd go on to have his best season in 1992-93 with Phoenix, where he won the MVP award. He led the Spurs to a league-best 62-20 regular season record, and their first NBA Finals appearance since 1976. This week in the year 2000, Tiger Woods turns the 100th U.S. Open into a one-man show, winning by 15 strokes over Ernie Els and Miguel Angel Jimenez. And this week in 2016, the Cleveland Cavaliers completed the most remarkable comeback in NBA Finals history. They defeated the defending champion Golden State Warriors 93-89 in Game 7, becoming the first team to erase a 3-1 series deficit in the finals.
4: 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The Weekend Sports Time Capsule on iHeartRadio.
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0: He had to take her to the hospital in Taunton. And he said he couldn't believe it. They, you know, I guess in the UK, he would have to wait till Christmas for her to, you know, to do something. But, you know, they like coming over here. They like our food, as Dapper O'Neill used to say. But they don't like us, and they're certainly not rooting for us. And what does it matter what anyone thinks of us? You know what Stalin once said during World War II? You know, somebody came in and said, "Uncle Joe, the Pope has issued a scathing statement against you." And you know what Joe Stalin said? "How many divisions does the Pope have?" I mean, I think that's real politic, isn't it? 844-500-4242, 781. 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

0: they love nukes. So let's expose them to nukes. You know, it wasn't long ago when Kennedy had to back down to the Cuban Missile Crisis because, oh, by the way, we had some tactical nukes pointed right towards Russia that was sitting in Poland. Okay, that's the kind of thing we have to do to them. They need to understand, right, they're moments away from annihilation. So they need to understand our power. We should probably have subs in the area all the time in that area, too, maybe even smaller attack subs. We should just nail them every time they get out of line. It ain't going to be that expensive. And by the way, when they talk about the cost of the $29 billion we spent, does anybody forget about the $175 billion we handled to that bum Zelensky in the Ukraine? That's American cash. The Democrats ain't talking about that. Thank you, Howie.
1: Enough. And then they always say, well, you know, they were using it to buy munitions and armaments that were made in the United States. Yeah, but we were paying for it. I mean, that's like saying we are shipping out. We are exporting so much beer. We're giving it away. Is that a positive overall? We're shipping out more stoves than any, or staplers or anything, than any country in the world. But we're just giving it away. I mean, I don't know. It's I'm disappointed. 844-500-4242. I'm Howie Carr.
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1: 844-500-4242. 603. My brother once ran a mayoral campaign in Bridgeport years ago. One time they were out canvassing. Gunshots started ringing out. The candidate grabbed my brother and hit the ground. He said to my brother, "When you hear that pop, pop, pop, you'd better drop, drop, drop." Those are words to live by. Anywhere, but especially Bridgeport, I guess. Tow truck driver in Blandford, Western Mass, made a U-turn on the Mass Pike about 6 years ago, killed the driver from Shrewsbury that hit him. Yeah. 201 says, "I only make dangerous illegal U-turns while I'm wearing a turban." That way they can't arrest you, right? It's like wearing a cloak, the cloak of invisibility. You know, they can't do anything about it. They just let you go. Here's another one about Bridgeport. In the 1990s, I used to sail Long Island Sound. We had to pull into a marina there and were forced to moor the night in Bridgeport. Double concertina wire surrounded the marina, and the harbor master said to make sure you got back to the marina before sunset. On the illegal aliens causing all these fatal wrong-way accidents, 617 says, "How about a sign that says, 'Don't drink 20 Modellos and drive' sign?" Yeah, how many languages would you need to put that in? You'd also need to put them in the obscure Indian dialects that they now claim, so that they, you know, they think they're going to get the charges reduced because they don't want to bring in an interpreter from Ecuador, like the guy from Milford, right? And he had the court psychologist who said he lacked the enzyme. That's where we got our line about lacking the enzyme. And I remember the first time I heard the lack the enzyme, I said, "How come Ted Kennedy never used that? He obviously lacked the enzyme." But it never worked, not even for Kennedy. 781, you may want to explain to the listeners about the gunshot system. It's deployed in high crime areas because no one will call the cops because snitches get stitches. My cop buddy says they don't even go out anymore because he says all they're going to find is some bullet casings and a lot of people who didn't see nothing. Well, and that's exactly what happened in Bridgeport. They said they went out there and said, nobody said, "Well, gee, all those shots, yeah, we heard a couple of them, but nobody got hurt. There were a few bullet holes here and there, a couple of windows taken out, but, you know, it's just another night. Just another night in the hood." 844-500-4242. 603. My blind uncle got into less traffic accidents than some of these illegals have. I know. It's. And 201 says it all changed October 1965. That's when they signed the Immigration Reform Act of 1965. There were only a few thousand of them were going to want to come into the country and go on welfare. That's all. It was just a nice thing we could do. You know, Democrat supermajorities, Democrat landslide in the previous presidential election, LBJ. So what's the problem? 844-500-4242. Here's John Kennedy this morning on Fox. Cut 17. Okay. It's not coming up? I guess it's not coming up. All right. 844-500-4242. How about this one? Hillary is a really good prognosticator. Cut 6, 2023, Hillary.
2: You know, there's a tendency among voters, and particularly I would say among Democratic voters in the United States, to always be looking for, you know, the next cool thing. Who's the really exciting candidate that we're going to have? And so there's a lot of churn about what we really are going to look for and end up with. But I believe Joe Biden will be the nominee. I believe he will be reelected. Joe Biden will be the nominee. I think Trump right now will be the nominee, and I think Biden will be reelected.
1: That was then. This is now. Cut 7.
3: He made a terrible mistake. He made a terrible mistake for himself, his legacy, and for the country. He had said that he would not run again. And, you know, counterfactual narratives are always a bit tricky. But I believe if he had kept to that plan and said in, say, the late summer of 23 that he wasn't going to run, that he was going to pass, you know, the torch to the next generation, we would have had a real contest.
1: Did you hear say counterfactual narratives are a bit tricky? I don't know. What the hell is a counterfactual narrative?
4: You know the thing.
1: I'm Howie Carr.
5: Biden's losing it.
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13: News. I'm John Saucier. So many details of a peace deal between the United States and Iran are under wraps. This deal would reportedly make available more than $300 billion to help Iran rebuild from the war. At the G7 summit in France, President Trump now claims that money was Iran's to begin with, and it comes with conditions.
14: They have to behave themselves. If they're not behaving, they get hit again. You know, they'll be hit again because we can do it very easily.
13: Vice President J.D. Vance appeared to claim this week the money would come from other Gulf nations. The Federal Reserve announcing today, after it wrapped up its two-day meeting, it would be keeping interest rates unchanged, Federal Reserve Chairman Kevin Warsh.
15: Economic activity is expanding at a solid pace, despite elevated uncertainty that owes in part to the conflict in the Middle East.
13: 9 of the 19 Federal Reserve policymakers, though, suggest they do expect to raise interest rates later this year. America is listening to Fox News.
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17: A vehicle accident required a water rescue on Tuesday. First responders helped rescue a man who crashed his Tesla into a New Canaan public pool Tuesday. Police say they think he was trying to park when he accelerated through a fence and into the unoccupied Benko pool at Waveney Park. There were no injuries. The pool will be shut down for a few days. A rare bipartisan housing bill was not brought before the House. Speaker Matt Ritter did not allow the legislation, which would have required towns to let homeowners rent individual rooms in their homes to long-term tenants. The bill passed easily in the Senate. Ritter says he is concerned about enforcement for houses that are rented out to college students and that people from other towns would start buying rental properties and lowering home ownership rates in the city. Ritter adds the bill did not address housing in suburbs and rural areas. Mets and Reds playing this afternoon. I'm Torrey Gates.
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18: Very heavy. 84 eastbound exit 46 into 51 and westbound stop go exit 56 moving on out. 91 southbound right now, just slow. Exit 35, 32, 29, 28. And you have that Route 2 westbound, just delays on the ramp to 84. Route 3 northbound, very sluggish into Route 2 due to the road work. And Route 9 northbound, count on delays right around exit 35. Kelly Quinn.
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6: It is a special pleasure for me to introduce...
0: Howie.

0: And it turned out their prices were really good because the illegal aliens that were running the place, the Venezuelans, used food stamps. Yeah, SNAP benefits cards to purchase. I'm reading now from the press release of the U.S. Attorney's Office. To purchase large quantities of expensive bulk food, such as multi-pound packages of chicken, beef, and pork as at various wholesalers and food markets to stock El Primo. That's the El Primo. At no expense. With their supplies obtained for free through fraudulent SNAP benefits, they prepared and then sold menu items at El Primo restaurant at a complete profit, later wiring the fraud proceeds, among other places, to individuals living in Venezuela and the Dominican Republic. It was an American success story. El Primo restaurants, founded by hardworking residents. Residents. Now, two of them have pleaded guilty in federal court in Worcester to using fraudulent benefit cards. It's part of a larger fraud scheme that used the stolen identities of more than 100 Americans to obtain $440,000 in food stamp benefits. All the Haitians on Blue Hill Avenue go, that's chump change. We stole $7 million, and we didn't even have to set up a restaurant. We just had a 150-foot storefront, and we stole $7 million. The Venezuelans only got $440,000, and they had to prepare the food. So it doesn't say that they're going to be deported. Maybe they wait till they're sentenced. But I guess it's better than nothing. I put that on the Howie's homework. If you want to see it, go to howiecarshow.com and click on store. Do we have any Calitrans left? We got a couple of Calitrans left, maybe. I think we have less than 10 left. This is a great not a drug.
1: Yeah, there's a couple left.
0: Not a drug, not a stimulant, not a quick fix. 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I'm Howie Carr. Mainstream media just announced that for the first time ever, there are 50% more home sellers than home buyers in the U.S. There are literally 630,000 more home sellers than there are buyers. 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
0: And his wife. These people are so great, and his hair is perfect. And you know, and Gavin Newsom is claiming, oh, they're coming after me. It's Trump. The Justice Department is being weaponized, as if it wasn't weaponized under Joe Biden, right? But even CNN has been rebutting Gavin Newsom's claim that Trump ordered the DOJ. This goes back to a whistleblower when Biden was president. Cut 10.
11: And make tech safer for children. Critics have raised the possibility of self-dealing for years, despite no public evidence of wrongdoing. While it is unclear what exactly investigators are focused on, they have recently interviewed potential witnesses, including people close to the first couple. Sources tell CNN that the governor is not directly under investigation, but he has framed the probe as politically motivated and targeting him.
12: Donald Trump isn't just coming after me because of my mean tweets. He's coming after me because I'm considering running for president.
11: The tax probe is not the only recent investigation into someone in Newsom's orbit. His former chief of staff, Dana Williamson, was recently prosecuted related to corruption. She pleaded guilty to three charges earlier this year. President Trump has made it clear he wants his Justice Department to pursue his political enemies. Just last year, he called for Newsom to be
0: kinda
11: arrested
0: like Biden.
11: And has attacked him repeatedly.
13: He's ruined California. He gives health care to anybody.
11: CNN has learned the current investigation was launched last year by the U.S. Attorney's Office in Sacramento based on a whistleblower report. Acting Attorney General Todd Blanche declined to answer questions Monday on Capitol Hill.
14: General Blanche, can you confirm if this Justice Department is investigating Gavin Newsom? And if the president directed you to do this?
0: You notice how they frame it? He is not directly under investigation. Can we start calling him the embattled governor? Because usually, when you're embattled, that means that the target letter is in the mail. Could be delivered any day. And I like the way, and I like another word, he has framed the probe. Frame is a verb that has multiple meanings, right? So, hey, you know, if there is a where there's smoke, there's fire. If he doesn't have anything to hide, then it won't be a problem, right? Isn't that what they always said about Trump? He should be willing to testify. Let Gavin testify. You guys have a good time. More to Dell ahead, and Eversoimo Pie. Thank you. I'm Howie Carr.
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0: News. I'm Tom Graham. President Trump detailing parts of the so-called Memorandum of Understanding with Iran. It would give Tehran waivers to sell oil and make $300 billion available to help rebuild from the war.
1: President Trump says the U.S. will not be putting up that money.
2: There'll be 15 to 20 years to rebuild what they have right now.
1: The agreement also requires Iran to allow toll-free passage through the Strait of Hormuz.
0: Fox's Jared Halpern there, a convicted New York serial killer, learning his fate today.
3: Decades after killing multiple women on New York's Long Island, 62-year-old Rex Huerman was sentenced to life in prison without parole for his crimes. He admitted to killing 8 women, the remains of most of them found between 1993 and 2011. The killings went unsolved until DNA matched from a pizza crust Huerman discarded in a Manhattan trash can led to his arrest in 2023.
0: Fox's Tanya J. Powers, America's listening to Fox News.
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6: A vehicle accident required a water rescue on Tuesday. First responders helped rescue a man who crashed his Tesla into a New Canaan public pool Tuesday. Police say they think he was trying to park when he accelerated through a fence and into the unoccupied Benko pool at Waveney Park. No one was injured. The pool will be shut down for a few days. The FBI is turning up the heat in Connecticut. John Bayback explains.
7: The FBI's Operation Summer Heat Initiative, already underway in Connecticut, the effort aiming to curb violent crime across the entire state. Now, last year's operation resulted in over 400 arrests for violent crime. Operation Summer Heat runs through September 20th. In the newsroom, I'm John Bayback.
6: The Mets defeated the Reds this afternoon by a score of 9-1. The Yankees take on the White Sox this evening. I'm Tory Gates.
8: What's happening?
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David Bowie's single Space Oddity, released to coincide with the Apollo 11 moon landing, reaches number 5 in the UK. Also in July, Bob Dylan has a top 10 hit with Lay Lady Lay in his new deeper-sounding vocal style, which he attributes to quitting smoking.

0: Blood, Sweat, and Tears have a number two hit with Spinning Wheel, popularizing the so-called brass rock movement that includes BST, Chicago, and Electric Flag.
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4: Here are the top Tom Petty songs that you've thumbed up. 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
6: Yeah, Uncle Jim, bringing the family together

0: and MAGA and diehard Trump supporters. It hasn't settled well. I have better access to the public view than most people do. And I can tell from the past several weeks, it's victory that you wanted. And when I've been briefed, I've been told basically that we can't achieve it for 4,000 different reasons. You know, we've had very difficult wars with very difficult enemies. Different kinds of wars. And there have always been ways to win them to victory. So we can't have woke right types going on and on against forever wars, and yet so many of them are responsible for them. I don't want a forever war. Iran wants a forever war. I feel it's time to end this once and for all. Well, my view has not won out, has it? We'll be right back.
1: Mark Levin.
2: Stratford police are warning about a bank impersonation scam. They say scammers are posing as a representative from the intended victim's bank. They will claim the person's account has been compromised. They're instructed to withdraw money and send it via wire transfers, cash apps, cryptocurrency, or gift cards. Police say once the money is sent, it is nearly impossible to retrieve it. Hamden Mayor Adam Sendroff says there is an investigation into an election issue in the city. Sendroff was notified by a deputy registrar that petition sheets submitted by at least one candidate seeking ballot access could not be located. Andrew Rice is challenging U.S. Representative Rosa DeLauro in the Democratic primary. He expressed concern that his petition signatures have been lost. Rice told the New Haven Independent that he is not sure if he submitted enough signatures to make it onto the ballot, and the lost petitions could impact his campaign. Hamden police are investigating. I'm Tori Gates.
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0: The truth is, folks, only intelligent broadcasters, podcasters will go through an agreement and question it. Doesn't mean they disagree with it. In my case, I disagree with multiple items, but they'll go through and ask questions. Like, how does this work? And why is this money in here? And why is this being opened up immediately? Or why are we able to rely on the truth of what these people say? Not just today and tomorrow, but a year, 5 years, 10 years from now. So if you're the least bit curious or inquisitive, the least bit, you're going to share these issues with you and you're going to ask questions about them. If you start attacking everybody who's questioning it and asking questions, even though you know those people are very pro-Trump and they've supported Trump and they've defended Trump through thick and thin, then there's something wrong with them. And it could be many things. Number one, they're not smart. Number two, they don't give a damn. Number three, they only see things through slogans and bumper stickers. And number four, they're not serious about you, the audience. They have no respect for you. You see this in various places in communication. Don't worry about it. Everything's going to work out. That's not how we serious individuals think. What are we celebrating on July 4th? 250 years of what? Of slavish agreement with everything the government does? Or even everything Republicans do? Or everything a public figure does? Of course not. Of course not. And so if you're relatively mature and adult about these things, you go through them, you ask questions, you want to know about them, and you reach your own conclusion. And if you disagree with somebody who you love, like your wife or a husband, or who you tremendously admire, like a senator or kind of the president, or a professor, if you're in a class or something like that, you respectfully raise the issues. And by the way, there have been occasions when I've done exactly this, where minds have been changed. And that includes two presidents. Because they start to think about it. Because maybe they haven't heard the advice. Now, there are people who negotiated this deal. I have respect for all of them. One of them is a good friend of mine, but I disagree. It's not because I hate them or distrust them or so forth and so on. But there are those who have, they feel like, a vested interest in these things. And I don't mean financially. I just mean a vested interest because they've spent so much time on it and they're in love with it or they embrace it. They believe it's the very best they can do. I get it. But that doesn't mean that we shouldn't look at it with a fresh set of eyes. This is why we talk about free speech, right? This is why we talk about not brainwashing people so they can acquire knowledge. That's who we are. That's what we do. Whether some people like it or not. We're not going to be, threatened into silence or intimidated or anything of that sort. Because here's the truth. You ready? Write it down. June 17, 2026. Old Mark said that the Iranian regime will violate any agreement they sign with us. Any and every agreement they sign with us. It's just a matter of time. Write it down. You know what, Mr. Producer? I'd bet $1 million on that if there was some kind of a betting form. You take it too. Everybody would. So that's the reality. If you missed out in gold in 2020, if you missed the rally just last year, it's not too late, you know. Right now, gold is sitting at about 15-20% off its all-time highs earlier in the year. So you can buy it at a great price, a discount right now, because the fundamentals that drove gold over $5,000 an ounce, they are still there. 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
6: This is a Fox News alert. I'm John Zossier. White House officials told Fox that President Trump has now signed a memorandum of understanding with Iran. As U.S. and Iran agreeing to extend a ceasefire for 60 days, negotiators continue to discuss other issues, including Iran's ballistic missile program.
7: If other countries have them, it's a little bit unfair for them not to have some. A ballistic missile is not the same thing as what we're talking about, what we talked nuclear.
6: The Federal Reserve keeping interest rates steady today as expected. There were some notable changes. The bank released a shorter statement to explain its decision. The new Fed chair, Kevin Warsh, telling reporters he wants to overhaul communications, including the summary of economic projections.
8: I have encouraged my colleagues to continue to do so. I, however, have refrained from offering any projections of my own consistent with my long-held views.
6: This was Warsh's first Fed meeting as chair. 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
11: A vehicle accident required a water rescue on Tuesday. First responders helped rescue a man who crashed his Tesla into a New Canaan public pool Tuesday. Police say they think he was trying to park when he accelerated through a fence and into the unoccupied Benko pool at Waveney Park. No one was injured. The pool will be shut down for a few days. The FBI is turning up the heat in Connecticut. John Bayback explains.
12: The FBI's Operation Summer Heat initiative already underway in Connecticut. The effort aiming to curb violent crime across the entire state. Now, last year's operation resulted in over 400 arrests for violent crime. Operation Summer Heat runs through September 20th. In the newsroom, I'm John Bayback.
11: The Mets defeated the Reds this afternoon by a score of 9-1. The Yankees take on the White Sox this evening. I'm Tory Gates.
13: What's happening?
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34: In November, Queen's fourth album is a worldwide smash with the single Bohemian Rhapsody. It hits number one in the UK and number four in the US. So

0: Fast forward to December, Bob Marley and the Wailers released their live album recorded at two concerts in London in July. And Paul Simon has a number one album with Still Crazy After All These Years. The album produces four top 10 hits.
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3: He's here. 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
4: 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Our number, 877-381-3811, 877-381-3811. Cal Thomas is one of the biggest columnists in the country, and he's been at it for decades. And he is a steady, principled force, and I'm just thankful he's out there. And I've not read this to myself yet, but I'm going to read it to you. Trump's Iran agreement, a bad deal for the civilized world, he says. The title is, President Makes Deal with the Devil. President Trump's interim peace plan with Iran, which has partially opened the Strait of Hormuz and sent oil prices tumbling, but not yet gas prices, may be good for the short term, that is, the midterms. The long term, however, it's not the best interest of the United States, Europe, or the rest of the civilized world. This is Cal Thomas. Iran's past performance on keeping its word is a guarantee of its future performance. What about these proxies Iran has been supporting? If Iran doesn't cheat on the deal, which is a distinct possibility, they can always find help elsewhere. I often bypass the chattering classes, he writes, diplomats and world leaders to consider the thoughts of an old friend who knows more about the Iranian mindset than anyone else I know. He's a former Israeli diplomat, Yoram Edinger. In Mr. Edinger's latest newsletter, he reminds people who have forgotten and instructs people who never knew that the true Iranian mindset looks like and how it contrasts with Western thinking. Mr. Edinger calls the negotiated deal irreconcilable and self-destructive. The full version could be read here. What follows is my edited version that cuts to the heart of this bad deal. While the Ayatollah's negotiators benefit from a marathon-like state of mind, Western negotiators are severely undermined by their sprint-like state of mind, which is prone to impatience. We saw that on full display as the president was visibly over-eager to achieve an agreement, writes Cal Thomas. Mr. Edinger continues, contrary to the Ayatollah's concept of negotiation, the Western concept assumes good faith. It underscores reconciliation and peaceful coexistence, with both sides making concessions. This sounds a little bit like one of my opening monologues over the weekend, doesn't it, Rich? However, and this is key, he says the Ayatollah concept of negotiation since the 7th century is an extension of warfare by other means. This is a tactical pause, not a final outcome. Its ideology transcends financial and diplomatic considerations. They exploit agreements, then discard them when circumstances change. It's 100%. We've talked about this over and over again. Cal writes, Mr. Trump has dangled the carrot of prosperity before the regime after using the stick of bombs. Does he really believe dictators who murdered thousands of their own people and believe Allah wants them to continue attacking the infidels would succumb to materialistic enticements? Yes, Iran's military has been weakened, but as mentioned, they take the long view. They will also likely get help rebuilding from China, Russia, North Korea. This is all common sense, because those dictatorial countries also hate America. Iran's record of broken promises includes misleading International Atomic Energy Agency inspectors who sought to learn whether Iran was enriching uranium to a level where it could make a nuclear weapon. The deal Mr. Trump made will likely include an agreement allowing inspectors to return to the country, yet this is like the vice squad raiding a house of ill repute and getting a promise from the madam to cease what is going on upstairs. After they leave, it will be business as usual. And so it most likely will be with Iran and the deal it signs. It might as well be written in disappearing ink. Cal Thomas goes on, the president will get what he wants in time for the elections. But will he get what the world needs? Based on Iran's past performance, it's highly unlikely. And the world will be worse off for it. This is why such things have been called a deal with the devil, because the devil always comes out on top. Now that's very, very strong. But it's from people who've been around a little bit, who've seen these deals with Iran for 50 years. We've seen presidents come and go, and we've seen every damn one of them be snookered. Cal Thomas is a great patriot, on top of everything else, I might add. So let's take a look here. Bear with me, folks. Hold on, Mr. Producer. Hold on. Oh, my goodness. What did I do? Well, let's do this. Can I take a little break now, or is it too early? Okay, it's too early, you're telling me? Okay, we'll be right back.
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